0: The Central Command said all of the missiles were successfully intercepted. At least 18 people have now been confirmed dead in Tuesday's major earthquake in Japan. The quake, initially reported as a magnitude 7.1, but later revised to 6.8, hit just as rush hour was getting underway in the country's southern Kumamoto Prefecture. A study shows finances and brain health are tied together. More from Mark Mayfield.
1: British researchers looked at 2,700 people who were 80 years old and found those in the bottom 20% financially in their midlife were slower on cognitive tests and scored worse on memory tests in their later years. The study shows cognitive decline was slower for those who were better off financially at midlife.
0: Michael Kastner, NBC News Radio.
2: Let's go to sports. I'm Matt McCoy. Let's talk football.
3: Football season continues to close in. Training camps for all 32 NFL teams are underway. Players have checked in, and every team has full squad workouts today. Some lucrative contract extensions were announced yesterday. The Browns and DB Denzel Ward agreed to a two-year extension worth $62 million. Eagles D-tackle Jalen Carter gets a four-year deal worth $152 million. Both of those deals are the richest ever for players at their positions. No deal in Tampa between the Buccaneers and quarterback Baker Mayfield. The 31-year-old reportedly is shutting down talks and will play the season with an expiring contract. College sports news. Two powerhouses are cashing in on jersey sponsorship deals. Ohio State will wear Chase jersey patches, a deal reported to be worth $17 million. And Notre Dame has a deal with SoFi. It's said to be worth as much as $20 million. And among the baseball headlines, the race in the AL East is tightening. The Yankees held off the White Sox while the race lost to the Rangers. Tampa's lead over the Yanks down to a game and a half. I'm Matt McCoy.
2: 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Dan Dockstader here with you. When we return, a conversation with Bear Prairie, Lower Valley Energy. It's all related to what you'll find on page one of today's Star Valley Independent. Lower Valley Energy rolling out new rate structures as of October 1st. Changes will appear on the November invoices. That conversation with Bear Prairie right after this. Stay with us.
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7: I want to hit, let everybody know, put out some press releases, a lot of information on our website, but we did change rates. The board did approve a rate change that will go effective October 1st. Not only are we, you know, increasing rates a little bit, it's about 6% or 6% on average for residential, but how that affects everybody is going to be very different because we also changed the rate design. We're putting in place a demand charge. So whatever your monthly peak kW demand is, you're going to be charged also $1 per kW. Average residential home, that's going to maybe be, you know, $6-$7 in the summer, maybe $12-$15 in the winter. On average, you know, $8 to $12 increase. But at the same time, that base charge we lowered. So most people are going to see, most kind of average residential is going to see about an $8 decrease per month. So how this, you know, impacts everybody is going to be different. And the reason we're putting that demand charge in place is we found is it's more accurate for how we charge for the service that we do. So those of us that, you know, that have a, you know, or those of you that have a large service, we have a lot of diversity in our membership of some very large homes, very large services. We want to make sure that, you know, the stress and the pressure and the, you know, the utilization of our electric system that they're paying for those facilities. And the way to measure that is with that demand charge. So it is a more accurate rate design to make sure that we don't have any cross subsidies. And when we looked at our cost of providing that service, we did see that shift from those that were more common kind of average residential users versus those ones that have very large services. There was a cross subsidy going on there. So we want to make sure that everybody's paying for the service that they're receiving.
2: There you have it, Bear Prairie. And that full story on page one of this week's Star Valley Independent. Looking at the weather forecast throughout the SBI broadcast area, Kemmerer Diamondville tonight down to 55 and clear skies. Thursday, sunny and 82 degrees for Kemmerer Diamondville. Bridger Valley, the evening temperatures dipping down to about 56 and clear. Thursday, sunny and 86 degrees. Pulling a night shift in Jackson, well, you're down to 53 and clear. Thursday in Jackson Hole, sunny and 82 degrees. Star Valley tonight dropping to 55 and clear. Thursday, sunny and 81 degrees. That's news, sports, and weather. Dan Dockstetter reporting and wishing you a good day.
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0: Hey You, Boys Like Girls, kicking off the top of our 6 o'clock hour here at Swift 98.7. This is Janice Fry, your DJ after the workday, and we just heard the news with Dan Dockstetter. Coming up, we'll also hear the Backstreet Boys, Switchfoot, and Noah Kahan. Up next, Hold Me in the Dark, Miles Smith.
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0: Backstreet Boys, Hey. In the forecast, we are looking at 20% chance of rain tomorrow, high of 83, low of 48. On Friday, 3% chance of rain, high of 86, low of 50 degrees. Saturday, sunny skies, 92 for the high, 54 for the low. Sunday, 89 for the high, 50 for the low. And it's looking like we may have sunny skies for Fair Week in the Valley this year.
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3: The media attacks him. The insiders attack him. The political establishment attacks him. Why? Because Chuck Gray gets results.

0: Chuck Gray is fighting for Wyoming values, Wyoming families, and Wyoming's future. Wyoming doesn't back down, and neither does Chuck Gray.
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This is Janice Fry, your DJ after the workday, signing off for the evening. I'll be back with you tomorrow. Before I go, we've got Daniel Powder, Come Back Home. My new-

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The Upper Valley is south and the Lower Valley is north. 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

Taylor Swift may be one of the biggest pop stars of all time. Yeah! But our name comes from the canyon that's home to the world's largest intermittent spring, Swift Creek Canyon in Afton. 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

flowing sweet, just right. She's an endless all your summer, your sunshine 365. When she forgets the punchline, it still gets me every time. 'Cause I'm

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in a public place, putting on my happy face. How are you? I'm doing fine, but underneath I'm slowly dying. 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Learned about the grieving cycle, still at stage one.

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The south side is higher and the north side is lower. Regardless if you're upper valley or lower valley, thanks for listening to Star Valley's hit music station, Swift 98.

you hate this song. Next thing I knew, I'm walking over, came and tapped you on your shoulder, said, my dear, you're not the only one. Spent the night there at my place, that night became 100 days, and I shared all my deepest secrets with you.

It was just two lovers sitting in the car, listening to Blonde, falling for each other. Pink and orange skies, feeling super childish. No Donald Glover. Missed call from my mother.

we were just two lovers. 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Radio on blast, make the moment last. She got solar power. 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
1: 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Thanks for getting your day started with us at 6 a.m. We're looking at the weather for Kemmer-Diamondville, 85 and sunny, about 80 degrees and sunny in Star Valley. And now the news at 6.
2: NBC News Radio, I'm Michael Kastner. The U.S. has completed another wave of strikes on Iran after President Trump promised to hit the country very hard for targeting U.S. troops. UK's Defense Secretary Wes Streeting says Britain is pushing for de-escalation.
3: That's clearly in everyone's interest, given the impact that this war is having on shipping in the Strait of Hormuz and the economic price that we're all paying as a result.
2: In a post on X, U.S. Central Command said the strikes hit dozens of targets in response to Iran's Tuesday night attacks on American forces in the Middle East. It said all of the Iranian missiles launched during those attacks were successfully intercepted. Kentucky Senator Rand Paul says he will move to hold Dr. Anthony Fauci in contempt of Congress after Fauci refused to answer questions related to COVID-19 on Wednesday.
4: On the advice of counsel, I respectfully decline to answer based upon my rights under the Fifth Amendment to the Constitution.
2: Fauci appeared in front of a Republican-led Senate panel but invoked the Fifth more than 100 times. He said it was to avoid Republicans possibly using his testimony to prosecute him for perjury. Todd Blanche's nomination for U.S. Attorney General is on life support as a key vote withholds support over a disputed Justice Department fund. More from Mark Mayfield.
5: Texas Senator John Cornyn said on Wednesday he will not vote for Blanche until the department provides a written commitment permanently ending a proposed $1.8 billion anti-weaponization fund. The Justice Department says it has submitted a written proposal to address Cornyn's concerns, though the senator says it does not meet his request.
2: The trial of the Massachusetts mom accused of killing her three kids continues today. Lindsay Clancy claims she was suffering from postpartum psychosis when she strangled her 5-year-old, 3-year-old, and 8-month-old in 2023. Michael Kastner, NBC News Radio.
1: Community calendar, Star Valley Wrestling Camp for 6th through 12th graders, 10 noon. 10 to 12 noon at Star Valley High School, Thursday and Friday, free admission. SBI Media Canada Forum today, this morning, 7 to 9, during the weekday wake-up program. This will feature all county and state candidates in contested races. Alpine Transportation Safety Action Plan and Demonstration Project open house 5 to 7, the Alpine Civic Center, that's today. And the final Music in the Mountains at 6 p.m. at the Marge Grover Park in Alpine. And now sports.
6: Football continues to close in as camps for every NFL team are now underway. Two of the league's top running backs open camp in contract disputes. The Falcons' Bijan Robinson and the Lions' Jahmyr Gibbs are in camp but not practicing, seeking contract extensions. An injury in day one of camp in Cincinnati, Bengals pass rusher Shamar Stewart, their first-round pick a year ago, was carted off with a leg injury. He'll be examined today. Highlighting baseball, the Yankees let one get away. They coughed up a 4-run lead in the late innings and lost to the White Sox 6-5 in 12 innings. Manager Aaron Boone.
7: Tough loss. You know, credit to them. They put some big bats and hits together to get back into it, and you know, we just couldn't finish it off.
6: The loss, coupled with Tampa Bay's win over the Rangers, extends the Rays' AL East lead over the Yankees to 2.5 games. And a record-setting deal in the NHL. The Sharks and 20-year-old star Macklin Celebrini agree on a 5-year extension worth $94 million. I'm Matt McCoy.
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2: Good morning. You're waking up with SVI on a Thursday, 30th day of July, 2026. Busy day for a weekday wake-up coming up at the 7 a.m. The SVI Media Candidate Forum, that'll be from 7 to 9 as part of the weekday wake-up program on both Swift and the Spur, with a live video broadcast on SVI Media. This will feature all county and state candidates in contested races. All of that coming up at 7 a.m. this morning on the SVI Radio Network. You're waking up with SVI, taking a look at the weather forecast. Good morning, Cameron, Diamondville, Bridger Valley. You'll see 85 degrees and sunny skies today. Star Valley, you're holding at about 80 degrees and sunny skies. Good morning. 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
3: NBC News Radio, I'm Michael Kastner. The U.S. has completed another wave of strikes on Iran after President Trump promised to hit the country very hard for targeting U.S. troops. UK's Defense Secretary Wes Streeting says Britain is pushing for de-escalation.
4: That's clearly in everyone's interest, given the impact that this war is having on shipping in the Strait of Hormuz and the economic price that we're all paying as a result.
3: In a post on X, U.S. Central Command said the strikes hit dozens of targets in response to Iran's Tuesday night attacks on American forces in the Middle East. It said all of the Iranian missiles launched during those attacks were successfully intercepted. Kentucky Senator Rand Paul says he will move to hold Dr. Anthony Fauci in contempt of Congress after Fauci refused to answer questions related to COVID-19 on Wednesday.
5: On the advice of counsel, I respectfully decline to answer based upon my rights under the Fifth Amendment to the Constitution.
3: Fauci appeared in front of a Republican-led Senate panel but invoked the Fifth more than 100 times. He said it was to avoid Republicans possibly using his testimony to prosecute him for perjury. Todd Blanche's nomination for U.S. Attorney General is on life support as a key vote withhold support over a disputed Justice Department fund. More from Mark Mayfield.
6: Texas Senator John Cornyn said on Wednesday he will not vote for Blanche until the department provides a written commitment permanently ending a proposed $1.8 billion anti-weaponization fund. The Justice Department says it has submitted a written proposal to address Cornyn's concerns, though the senator says it does not meet his request.
3: The trial of the Massachusetts mom accused of killing her three kids continues today. Lindsay Clancy claims she was suffering from postpartum psychosis when she strangled her 5-year-old, 3-year-old, and 8-month-old in 2023. Michael Kastner, NBC News Radio.
2: Once again, a big morning for SVI's weekday wake-up program, the SVI Media Candidate Forum, 7 to 9. 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This will feature all county and state candidates in contested races. Well, you may be tempted to make some big changes in your retirement accounts after yesterday's free fall on Wall Street. Daria Albringer says most experts would tell you to think again.
7: The market tanked on Wednesday and your 401k took a hit. What do you do now? Well, nothing. The experts at U2 Finance say selling stocks in a panic can turn a paper loss into a real one. If you have to do something, check your mix. Look at your portfolio to see if your assets match your goals. They also remind us that investing in stocks is usually a long-term strategy, and history shows over time the markets have an upward trajectory. In New York, I'm Daria Albinger.
2: Let's check sports. Matt McCoy, what do you have for us?
8: Football continues to close in as camps for every NFL team are now underway. Two of the league's top running backs open camp in contract disputes. The Falcons' Bijan Robinson and the Lions' Jahmyr Gibbs are in camp but not practicing, seeking contract extensions. An injury in day one of camp in Cincinnati. Bengals pass rusher Shamar Stewart, their first-round pick a year ago, was carted off with a leg injury. He'll be examined today. Highlighting baseball, the Yankees let one get away. They coughed up a four-run lead in the late innings and lost to the White Sox 6-5 in 12 innings. Manager Aaron Boone.
9: Tough loss. You know, credit to them. They put some big bats and hits together to get back into it, and you know, we just couldn't finish it off.
8: The loss, coupled with Tampa Bay's win over the Rangers, extends the Rays' AL East lead over the Yankees to 2.5 games. And a record-setting deal in the NHL. The Sharks and 20-year-old star Macklin Celebrini agree on a 5-year extension worth $94 million. I'm Matt McCoy.
2: You're waking up with SVI. Once again, sunny skies. Kimmer, Diamondville, Bridger Valley, 85 degrees. Star Valley, sunny and 80 degrees. Busy morning. 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This will feature all county and state candidates in contested races. Good morning. You're waking up with SVI. Dan Dockstetter wishing you a good day. We'll see what the candidate forum at 7.
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1: 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August 18th is primary election day. Duke Dancer with you this morning on Swift 98 and The Spur. Coming up today, multiple candidates will join us live in studio and that are running for elected positions within Lincoln County and also state positions that cover Lincoln County as well. Starting off early on, first this morning, we'll have those running for county sheriff and county attorney. After that, House District 18, followed by Lincoln County Commissioners, and then we'll wrap up around 9 a.m. this morning with the candidates for County Assessor and County Treasurer. So how this will work is each candidate in studio has been given the questions ahead of time and in advance. Every candidate on the ballot has been invited to attend this morning, and we'll have a 60-second time limit for each question so we can keep this moving along and going forward today. So right out of the gate this morning, we'll start off with our candidates running for Lincoln County Sheriff. That is Shane Johnson and Val Clement, and also Lincoln County Attorney Spencer Allred and Carmen Patterson. So again, all four in studio with us this morning live for this SVI Media Candidate Forum. 60 seconds for each question and response for each candidate individually. And again, the candidates already have been given the questions ahead of time, so we're not taking any live questions today, I guess is what I'm saying there. So candidates, good morning. Thank you for stepping in studio. Let's jump right into this. And again, we'll start with our Lincoln County attorneys and then our Lincoln County sheriff candidates and Spencer Allred, Carmen Patterson, and also Shane Johnson and Val Clement for sheriff. So let's start with our attorney candidates. And Spencer Allred, we'll start with you and just go ahead and give us your opening statement this morning.
4: Good morning, Duke. My name is Spencer Allred, and I have been your county attorney for the last 10 years. I've lived my entire life in Lincoln County, and for the last 18 years, I've been practicing law here. I've been very active in the community, coaching numerous kids' sports programs, been involved in all of our schools throughout the county and giving presentations to them. In fact, at one point I took an entire high school class down to Kemmer to watch a homicide prelim that I was prosecuting at the time. So I've been very active in the community and really taking a specific note with our kids. I was a speaker a few years ago at a Salt Lake Violent Crimes Conference. It was regarding a case that I had worked on, a multi-jurisdictional kidnapping and murder case. Been in the community, and I asked for your vote to continue my work as the county attorney.
1: Thank you. That is Spencer Allred, candidate for county attorney, and Carmen Patterson, also candidate for county attorney. Carmen, your opening statement.
5: Good morning, and thank you for the opportunity to speak this morning. I am Carmen Patterson, and I am running for county attorney. I request that you vote on August 18th. We need everybody to come out and do so. I have been licensed to practice for 31 years. I've been back in Star Valley since 2015. 2015. And I do believe that if elected, I will serve with integrity, professionalism, and respect for the rule of law. My commitment is simple: to seek justice, not politics, to protect our community while preserving individual rights, and to ensure every decision is guided by law and the best interests of Lincoln County. Please come out and vote.
1: Thank you, Carmen Patterson, candidate for county attorney. Let's move to our two candidates for county sheriff, starting with Shane Johnson. Shane, your opening statement this morning.
6: Good morning, Duke. Thanks for having us here. My name is Shane Johnson. I'm running for Lincoln County Sheriff. I currently serve as the Lincoln County Sheriff and have for 19 years. I raised my family here in Lincoln County. I have three children, four grandchildren, two on the way. So it's important to me that Lincoln County is safe for everybody's family, including mine. We've created a great atmosphere at the Sheriff's Office of hardworking men and women that work every day to keep our county safe, work hard in the jail to carry out the responsibilities there that they have, our dispatch centers, 911 centers that operate in both ends of the county. And that's a big responsibility of the Sheriff's Office. So we do a lot of work, and I'm proud of the work that we do there at the Sheriff's Office. Appreciate the opportunity to be here.
1: That's Sheriff Shane Johnson, candidate for Lincoln County Sheriff this morning. And finally, Val Clement, candidate for Sheriff. Val, your opening statement this morning.
7: Good morning, Duke. My name is Val Clement. I am running for Lincoln County Sheriff. I was born in Afton and was raised in my youth in Bedford. I moved back to Lincoln County when I took on the position as an officer for the Afton Police Department. I am married to my wife, Pam. I have six children and their families, and they all support me. The reason that I am running for sheriff is a time for a change. Apathy is going big, and it needs to be taken care of. We need to be out with the people. The officers are doing the best that they can do, but we need to train and do better and make this the best sheriff's department in the state of Wyoming.
1: Thank you, Val Clement, candidate for Lincoln County Sheriff. All right, let's head into our question portions this morning. We will alternate who answers the questions first. And so, Carmen, I believe we're to you to take the first question this morning. First off, as far as a candidate for county attorney, why do you feel you are qualified for the position of attorney? Carmen.
5: Well, it's interesting because under Wyoming statute, all you have to do is to be licensed to practice law in the state of Wyoming. I have been licensed to practice for 31 years. But more importantly, I think my experience on both sides of the table as a prosecutor and as a defense attorney make me qualified to be a prosecutor here in Lincoln County, and also my experience with law enforcement, with people of Lincoln County, and just the idea that I can do this job, and I know that I can. There's no special qualifications except for to be licensed.
1: All right, Carmen, let's actually go to Shane, if we could. And Shane, same question, but of course, as far as sheriff, why do you feel you are qualified for the position?
6: Yeah, so qualifications, the main qualification is that you get elected, but an important part of that is that you be a certified peace officer. So you're able to assist in the responsibilities of the sheriff's office, assist in patrol, assist in court security. So certification matters, and I'm ready, have been performing that role, ready from day one as a certified peace officer to fulfill the duties of the sheriff.
1: Thank you, Shane Johnson. And Val Clement, same question for you. Why do you feel you are qualified for the role as county sheriff?
7: I've worked in law enforcement for 23 and a half years, and have been through the Wyoming Law Enforcement Academy, post-training, and many other additional training. Wyoming State Statute 18-3-601 states, sheriffs are not legally required to hold post certification because they are elected constitutional officers. I have contacted post and will be seeking additional necessary training. I will uphold the United States Constitution, the laws of the towns and the county, and the state of Wyoming. I will follow the Wyoming state ethic laws and the state of Wyoming laws. I am honest. I have integrity that it takes to lead by example.
1: Thank you. That, again, the candidate for Lincoln County Sheriff with Val Clement. And same question now for Spencer Allred. Why do you feel you were qualified for the position of county attorney, Spencer?
4: My entire career has been in government and criminal law over the last 18 years. I began my career as a deputy county attorney, and then I spent 7 years representing government agencies in civil litigation. During that time, I was also named the town attorney and prosecutor for Afton, Cokeville, Star Valley Ranch, and Alpine. I've been at the county attorney's office for the last 10 years. I've been very aggressive in my criminal prosecution during that time. I have tried to criminal jury trials over 12 cases. Those include 4 different murder trials, sex abuse cases, drug and alcohol offenses, and serious violent crimes. Outside of jury trials, I have secured numerous convictions, 2 other murder trials with life sentences. It's based on all of that experience that I believe I am qualified to continue my work as the county attorney.
1: That's Spencer Allred, candidate for Lincoln County Attorney. Moving on to our next question. The next 2 questions are specifically for our sheriff candidates. And so, Shane, we'll start with you since you're next in line to take the question. So the question just for the sheriff candidates this morning. As sheriff, what will you do to help prevent criminal activity in the county, specifically drug trafficking and domestic violence? Shane.
6: So one of the things that I've put in place is a full-time DCI task force officer. We've also shared an office, give office space to DCI, Department of Criminal Investigation, whose major role is drug interdiction. And so we have a deputy assigned full-time to drug interdiction. There have been some really high-profile cases that have originated out of here, sending people to prison, holding them responsible. So we do a lot of work in the drug area. Since I've been in, we've had over 800 drug cases, and that doesn't include what's accomplished by DCI and our deputy that's assigned there. As far as domestic violence, as you know, as part of the Peace Officer Foundation, which I'm on the board, we supported some advertising here for domestic violence prevention. We work with Turning Point for prevention services and continue to educate on and create an atmosphere that domestic violence can be reported and we can help those people out.
1: That's Shane Johnson and Val Clement. Same question for you. As sheriff, what will you do to help prevent criminal activity in the county, especially drug trafficking and domestic violence?
7: The sheriff's department will be present and active in every community, enforcing laws and supporting citizens. Proactive in training deputies in drug trafficking and domestic violence. Drugs are a major problem in our area. Drug dealers must be prosecuted to the full extent of the law. Too often, drug dealers walk away without consequences. Also, evidence becomes lost or tampered with, and I will see that this will stop. Training is a crucial thing in domestic violence, as these situations often escalate quickly. All officers need to be trained and updated often and other safety for their safety and for the safety of the victims. I will work with other agencies and with our experienced officers for this training. Child pornography and sex trafficking is becoming a serious problem, not just in the youth.
1: Thank you, Val. That's your time. I appreciate that response. Thank you so much. Our next question is also for our 2 sheriff candidates, and so we'll just keep it. Val, I think you're up next to go first, and so we'll let you take this next question, even though you just answered. If elected, how will you support the other emergency services in the county, such as EMS, search and rescue, volunteer fire, and the other law enforcement agencies?
7: Each of these services are essential to the success of our community. We will work, train, and drill together regularly to keep the skills strong and ready for any situation that will arise. We will respond to help with the volunteer fire department and the EMS, and when requested from other law enforcement agencies, we will also respond and assist them. I will work to obtain and the required equipment for these departments. We will work as one cohesive team, respecting each other for their professionals they are.
1: All right, same question for Shane Johnson this morning. If elected, how will you support the other emergency services in the county, such as EMS, search and rescue, volunteer fire, and other law enforcement agencies?
6: So one of the ways that we support those agencies is we provide dispatch services for all the emergency services in Lincoln County. So fire, EMS, search and rescue are all dispatched out of the sheriff's office. So we have a close relationship with those agencies. We work closely with them. We train with them. As you know, search and rescue is a subdivision of the sheriff's office. So the sheriff's directly responsible for search and rescue operations. We have two outstanding search and rescue units, Star Valley Search and Rescue and Lincoln County Search and Rescue in Kemmer. And as you know, we just recently, I was a big part of that, raised some money for search and rescue vehicles that were needed and to update the equipment that they had so they can respond quickly and get to the places that they need to save lives. We have a good relationship with all local law enforcement and work together seamlessly.
1: That's Shane Johnson, candidate for Lincoln County Sheriff. Let's move over to our two candidates now for county attorney. I believe, Spencer, it's your turn to answer first this time. So these questions, again, just for our attorney candidates. If elected, what will you do to ensure that convicted criminals are given the appropriate sentence? Spencer.
4: Thank you. Now, ultimately, it's the judge that has the final decision on sentencing. Now, prosecutors, defense attorneys, we recommend sentences to the judge, but ultimately, he has the ability to issue his final sentencing order on that. Now, what we do as our job is to put ourselves in the strongest possible position when we get to sentencing. That includes working closely with investigators during the investigation, making sure we have all evidence possible, working through search warrants, things like that. When it comes to the prosecution of the case, we work very hard in all of our pretrial hearings and motions. We fight very aggressively in our briefing and as well as our hearings. Those sometimes include motions to dismiss, motions to suppress. Ultimately, it's our work in the courtrooms that put ourselves in the best possible position for sentencing in front of the judge.
1: Thank you, Spencer. And Carmen, same question for you. If elected, what will you do to ensure that convicted criminals are given the appropriate sentence?
5: I do agree with Spencer that ultimately the sentencing is up to the judge. And currently in district court, that's Judge Blumel. And in circuit court, that would be Judge Deering. Myself as a prosecutor, I will carefully review the facts of the case, the defendant's criminal history, the impact on the victim, and any aggravating or mitigating circumstances before making a sentence recommendation. A sentence recommendation from the county attorney's office is the most important thing because we help guide the judge in making a determination. My goal is to seek sentences that are consistent, evidence-based, and proportionate to the offense, not influenced by politics or public opinion.
1: Thank you, Carmen. Appreciate that. The next question also just for our county attorney candidates this morning. And Carmen, I believe it's your turn to go first here. So the question is, as county attorney, how would you work with law enforcement to bring criminals to justice and protect those that are innocent?
5: I believe working with law enforcement, all law enforcement, is very important as a county attorney. You have to have meetings with them from the get-go. You have to be involved in the investigation. If there's an issue in the middle of the night, you need to go to the scene. Having training with law enforcement is important also, but meeting regularly with them. If there's questions, if they need answers, being available for them is important.
1: Thank you. And same question for Spencer. As county attorney, how would you work with law enforcement to bring criminals to justice and protect those that are innocent?
4: This is extremely important for me. I have a very good working relationship with all of our law enforcement agencies. In Lincoln County alone, we have 8 different law enforcement agencies that I work with. I'm on call 24/7 for those individuals. Rarely does a week go by without me taking phone calls in the middle of the night. I work regularly with them throughout the investigation, working with them, giving them legal advice on search warrants, making sure we have a good legal basis for each one of those. And that may include record collection, DNA evidence, any type of biological evidence or other items that we collect during those things. We also work very closely with law enforcement during the prosecution of these cases. That includes working with our witnesses, prepping for trial exhibits, and other items that make us very successful in our courtrooms.
1: Thank you, Spencer. And that's pretty much all of our questions today for our sheriff candidates and county attorney candidates. So joining us in studio for the SVI Media Candidate Forum, candidates for Lincoln County Attorney, Spencer Allred, Carmen Patterson, candidates for Lincoln County Sheriff, Shane Johnson, and Val Clement. We do have an opportunity for each candidate to give a closing statement before we wrap things up here this morning with these specific candidates. Shane, I believe we're to you first to go ahead and start this round. So your closing statement, Shane.
6: Yeah. Again, I'm very proud of the work that the sheriff's office does. I do want to say in regard to evidence, all the evidence that the sheriff's office takes in receives a barcode for chain of custody and is followed. So this idea that it's misused or lost is just not accurate. I'm proud of the work that the sheriff's office does. I'm proud of the men and women at the sheriff's office. I want to continue that work to help keep Lincoln County safe and keep people accountable. I appreciate your vote on August 18th.
1: Thank you, Shane. And Val, your closing statement.
7: We have some really good deputies that are working hard to try and do their very best. I will work with these employees in constant training so that they can have the skills necessary to perform their skills. I will show respect and work together hand in hand to make sure that this is the best department in the state of Wyoming. I will uphold the state ethic and statutes regarding my position as a sheriff. I would appreciate your vote on August 18th.
1: Thank you, Val. That's closing statement for Val Clement and our two county attorney candidates. Spencer Allred, your closing statement this morning.
4: Thank you. Lincoln County is a wonderful place. It's a wonderful place to raise a family. I love our county. We have seen tremendous growth over the last few years. And what that brings is a dramatic uptick in crime as well. We've seen that uptick in violent crime and in drug-related cases. We have to be very aggressive in our criminal prosecution to protect our way of life. My office evaluates and prosecutes over 600 cases per year. It is imperative that we have a county attorney that has the ability and the willingness to fight that for that justice in our courtrooms. I am the only candidate that has that jury criminal experience. We are maintaining that criminal experience, and I'm dedicated to continuing that as my work as the county attorney. Thank you.
1: Thank you, Spencer. And closing statement this morning from Carmen.
5: Yes, Lincoln County deserves an attorney who will uphold the Constitution, follow the law, communicate openly, and serve every citizen with integrity and professionalism. My career has prepared me to protect public safety, support victims, work with law enforcement, provide sound legal advice to the commissioners, and ensure that justice is administered fairly for everyone. I believe the county attorney's duty is to not simply win cases, but to seek justice, to hold defenders accountable, protect the innocent, and earn the trust of the community through honesty, fairness, and respect. Vote Carmen Patterson for Lincoln County Attorney. Together we can keep Lincoln County safe, strengthen confidence in our justice system, and ensure that the law is applied fairly to everyone.
1: Thank you, Carmen. That will conclude the first portion of our SVI Media Candidate Forum this morning, featuring candidates running for Lincoln County Attorney and Lincoln County Sheriff, with Spencer Allred, Carmen Patterson as county attorney candidates, and Shane Johnson and Val Clement as Lincoln County Sheriff candidates. And again, the primary election will take place on Tuesday, August 18th. Watch for the Star Valley Independent edition on August 12th. That will include a full candidate and election preview with statements, sample ballots, election and polling locations, and more. That will be printed on August 12th. in the Star Valley Independent. To our candidates, thank you so much for your time. We appreciate it this morning. Thank you for coming in. We'll take a break here. When we return, we'll move on to House District 18. That's on the way next with the SVI Media Candidate Forum this morning, live on SVI Media, Swift 98, and The Spur.
8: The media attacks him. The insiders attack him. The political establishment attacks him. Why? Because Chuck Gray gets results. Chuck Gray stood with President Trump and fought to keep President Trump on the ballot. And he defended election integrity, requiring proof of citizenship to vote. Chuck stopped a massive foreign-owned wind project from taking over Wyoming land. And stopped China, because Chuck Gray will always take the fight to America's enemies. In Congress, Chuck will protect girls' sports, take on the woke agenda, and stand with President Trump. President Trump noticed Chuck Gray's America First work.
9: Chuck Gray. Great job, Chuck.
8: The attacks are fake. Chuck Gray is fighting for Wyoming values, Wyoming families, and Wyoming's future. Wyoming doesn't back down, and neither does Chuck Gray.
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1: 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For the SVI Media Candidate Forum this morning, we'll roll right along to our next segment with the, again, primary election. August 18th is the date for this year's primary for 2026. Previously, we did have our Lincoln County Sheriff and Lincoln County Attorney candidates in studio. Now moving to House District 18 in the state representatives. And House District 18 does cover southern Lincoln County and some of the surrounding areas, Cokeville, Kemmer, Diamondville, and southern Lincoln County, along with some of the surrounding areas in neighboring counties as well. Candidates for House District 18 on this year's ballot, both Republicans, in Scott Heiner, the incumbent, and challenger Kenneth Roberts. Kenneth unavailable to join us this morning for unexpected reasons on his end, so we do just have Representative Heiner in studio this morning. Representative, good morning. How are you today? Thanks for making the trip up.
16: Top of the morning, Duke. It's a beautiful morning. Thank you for this opportunity.
1: Yeah, thank you for your time. So because Representative Heiner is our only candidate in studio for this morning, we will switch up our format a little bit. Instead of a more formal Q&A with timed responses, this will be more of a conversational approach with Representative Heiner, and then we'll hope to be able to touch base with Ken Roberts at a later date. So we are still, however, going to follow the same question for Matt, as far as all the candidates in today's forum were pre-given questions ahead of time, 1 week ahead of time. So even though This particular segment of the forum will be more conversational. We're still going to go through the questions as they were previously submitted with Representative Heiner this morning. So with that in mind, Representative, all candidates are usually given an opening statement. So what would you like to share with our listeners and viewers today?
16: Thank you, Duke. What I want to do is introduce myself a little bit. I've been the representative for 6 years. I grew up here in Star Valley in Bedford, went to engineering school, worked in the oil and gas business, and retired 6 years ago when I became a legislator. I am the chairman of the Minerals, Banking, and Economic Development Committee. I have been elected to be the majority floor leader of the House. Now, the majority floor leader determines the agenda for the chamber. The majority floor leader decides when to start, when to end the day's activities, which bills that come to the floor in which order. In the past, majority floor leaders have put a lot of bills in the drawers. Whatever didn't agree with their philosophy, they put it in a drawer and it didn't have an opportunity to come out. My philosophy is, as majority floor leader, I want every legislator to be successful. And if a bill makes its way through a committee, it means that bill is important to someone. So I did everything I could to get all the bills to the floor for open debate. And I left it up to the 62 House representatives to decide whether those bills would pass or not. So there were some nights we worked till 9, 10 o'clock at night. There was one night we went till 1 o'clock in the morning trying to get all those bills on the floor. So my role as a majority floor leader is to help other legislators to be successful. And I feel like my role as a servant leadership, being able to serve them. And that's what I want to do for my constituents as well. I feel best when I'm able to help the little guy as they come up against obstacles of big government.
1: Representative, why do you feel you are qualified to represent those constituents within House District 18 in the state legislature?
16: So I've got a life skills. I've worked in industry. I've worked in oil and gas. I grew up in a farming community. I have a lot of life experiences, and I have close contact with constituents. Again, what really me is not when I pass a bill. I've been able to pass a number of bills in these past 6 years. But what's important to me is when I can help someone as they're struggling to get things done with our government. To give you an example, Duke, there was a young couple who was trying to open up a custom meat processing facility in Evanston. They had tried for about a year and just running against obstacle after obstacle after obstacle. So they called me and asked me to help. And I looked at the license application for Wyoming was 27 pages long. 27 pages, and every time an inspector had come out, they'd say, you have to move this drain over there, you have to put a wall in here, a wash basin, and then another inspector would come out and say, well, you got to do this other things, and they were just, they would run out of money. So I looked at the Utah application for the same meat processing plant. It was only 4 pages long, 27 for Wyoming, 4 for Utah, and in Colorado, it was a 1-page application. So government needs to be reined in. We need to have smaller government, less regulations, and that's what's going to let Wyoming flourish, is to have government get out of the way.
1: Representative Scott Heiner in studio as part of our SVI Media Candidate Forum this morning. Representative, of course, property taxes have been a huge topic of discussion for the last handful of years with the state legislature. A few measures have passed, a few have not. Of course, later on in the general ballot will include the 50% initiative for a property tax reduction. So how would you like to see the state of Wyoming move forward with property tax relief?
16: Duke, since I've been in office 6 years, we have heard from the people that is the number one concern is rising property tax and the burden it is putting on our people, especially those on fixed income, our senior citizens. We talked about it a lot. For years, we talked about, oh, yeah, we're going to do something, we're going to do something, and nothing happened because they didn't want to reduce the revenue coming into the government. There's a famous economist that says the only way to reduce government spending is to reduce government revenue. So we talked about property tax relief for years and nothing happened. 2 years ago when I got the opportunity to be in House leadership, we finally did something. We passed property tax relief, the first major property, major tax relief in over 50 years. We're the envy of all the other states in the union because we actually did something. We finally did something to help the people, to help the taxpayers, to keep money in their pockets. So we passed the 25% tax relief for everyone. But I was very, very forward in my emphasis. We had to do more for senior citizens. So we passed a 50% property tax relief for senior citizens. Now, there was concern about what the impact would be on local communities. So this past session, we increased our the direct distribution and allocated another $47 million to go back to communities to make up for that loss. So about 70% of the property tax relief was made up by the state. Now, is there room for more? Yes, I believe there is room for more, especially for our senior citizens. I would like to see that go to 70%. We have people that are struggling to pay property taxes that want to stay in their home, but they're worried about how they're going to pay for that property tax. That's

0: 39% goes to the local communities. All we got to do is adjust that percentage and send more money back to replace that revenue. So that's the way we want to keep money in the taxpayers' pocket. The state has $34 billion in savings. When is that going to be enough? I believe that's enough. People need to keep that money in their pockets rather than put it in a bank account in the state.
1: Representative Scott Heiner, House District 18 in studio as part of our SBI Media Candidate Forum. Representative, our next question to get to today is, if elected, how would you help the state and even more specifically Southwest Wyoming grow its natural resources and energy industries?
0: Duke, Wyoming is blessed with more natural resources than any other state. God has given us blessings. We need to take advantage of that. During the past decade, we have lost more than 10,000 jobs in our energy sector. We talk about developing Wyoming, about economic development, and we're trying to pull in these businesses. But in the meantime, we're losing some of our core strengths, our natural resources. Oil and gas and coal, they're still there. We have an abundance. We just need to find a way to be able to utilize those. Wyoming produces 12 times more energy than we consume. We have more than 200 years worth of coal reserves. We supply 40% of the nation's coal. I am working to bring in a brand new coal-fired power plant. This is based on new technology with new science that almost is emission-free. There's no exhaust stack. That's how science has advanced over the past 50 years. It's not going to be a conventional plant. So I'm working with the Department of Energy and Utah to build it right here in Southwest Wyoming and use Wyoming coal. The Department of Energy is very excited. When I talked about this, Duke, a few weeks ago, it was going to be a 12-megawatt plant. We've been talking with the Department of Energy, and they said, you need to be thinking bigger than that. So they want 100 megawatt, and they said they want it up and running by the year 2030. That's only 3.5 years from now. That is very fast. But because it is modular, we can do this. So I've been talking with secretaries of the Department of Interior, Department of Commerce, and we're very in tune with the Department of Energy working through this and trying to move this as quickly as possible. This is going to move the needle for coal production here in Wyoming. And because I'm leading the charge, I required that it would be built here in Southwest Wyoming rather than somewhere else. So stay tuned. This is moving very rapidly at this time. And I'm very, very excited about this because it will change the way we look at coal. Coal is clean and beautiful, the best fuel source for our energy needs.
1: Representative Scott Heiner this morning as part of our SBI Media Candidate Forum. And again, running again for House District 18 is the incumbent. And we did invite, by the way, only those in contested races have been invited to our SBI Media Candidate Forum this morning just so that we could focus on those candidates in contested races. Kenneth Roberts, unavailable for unexpected reasons today, and so just speaking with Representative Heiner as far as our purposes this morning on our SBI Media Candidate Forum. So, Representative, this is something you and I have talked about as well multiple times. Your thoughts on the recent school funding recalibration bill passed by the legislature this year, and what changes, if any, would you like to see made in the upcoming session?
0: Duke, I don't want to take away from our conversation we're going to have in next week about recalibration. But this was something that statutorily has to be done every 5 years. It hasn't been done for 15 years because this legislator has been kicking the can down the road. They didn't want to do that. But we infused our public education system with the biggest amount of additional money in the history of the state of Wyoming. For years, we've been hearing that our teachers were underpaid. We couldn't hire and retain teachers. We fixed that problem. But not only teachers, we did a market survey of all of our staff. And we, in the model that was actually funds the school districts, we raised the amount of money for all staff. For example, a library aide, we raised the amount that we pay for a library aide for salary 25%.

0: secretary, it increased by 22%. All staff got raises in this model. Now, whether they actually get them is up to the school boards, what how that's disseminated. But in the model that funds the school districts, we increased those wages by in the tune of 20-25%. Now, anytime you pass a major piece of legislation, there may you find some things that need to be tweaked. Activities is one thing that we found hurt Cokeville very, very badly. So it cut the funding in Cokeville by 70%. That's something that needs to be adjusted. Now, I'm taking most of the blame for that activities. That change in the activity funding was actually put in the bill by a Democratic legislator from Laramie. I didn't do that, but I'm taking the blame, and that's okay as long as I get the credit when I fix it, because I'm going to fix that. And in my position in leadership and with the alliances I have with other legislators, they've agreed to help me do that. Now, recognize, Duke, most of the school districts got more money for activities with this new bill, with this new funding model. So most of those legislators don't really care about changing the activity funding formula. But they see that I am really leading the charge on this, and they're willing to help. So I doubt, if I'm not in the legislature in the next session, I have serious doubts whether it will get fixed. But I can do that. And I've promised my lunch money to a number of people that I'll get it fixed.
1: Representative Scott Hinder this morning on our SBI Media Candidate Forum. Representative, this has been a big discussion across the state of Wyoming for a handful of years as well, and that's the Freedom Caucus. And so wanted to ask that as part of our SBI Forum this morning. And the question simply is, are you supportive of the Wyoming Freedom Caucus? Why or why not?
0: Duke, let me tell you about how the Freedom Caucus got started. About 5 years ago, seven of us got invited back to Washington, D.C. to talk to these folks. And they told us that they'd been working with our federal government for years, and they realized that it was a lost cause. They were trying, and they were unsuccessful in changing things in Washington, D.C. And they realized if they were going to save the Constitution, it was going to be through the states and not for their efforts with the federal government. So they were changing their focus from the federal government directly to going through the states to preserve our constitutional liberties. So while we were there, one of our legislators that went with us, John Winters from Thermopolis, he says, well, what do you want from us? Do you want money? What do you want? And they said, no, we want a commitment that you'll do three things. Follow the U.S. Constitution. Follow your own state constitution is number two. And most importantly, follow the Republican Party platform. They said, that's all we ask of you. They want to create conservative coalitions in every state to be able to preserve liberties in our states and thus start influencing our federal policy. Now, if you look at the bills that we have been moving forward as the Freedom Caucus, they follow those three things: the U.S. Constitution, state constitution, and the Republican Party platform. If you look at the people and organizations that are pushing back against us, you'll see that fight is real. The fight for conservative values is real. And what they told us in Washington is they saw how quickly Colorado flipped to be a blue state. It took 2 years, is all it took. And they showed us how the efforts in Texas to flip Texas blue. And they said Wyoming only has less than 600,000 people. It would be so easy to flip Wyoming if we don't create a conservative coalition in the state of Wyoming. And so they want to help us to preserve our liberties, to protect our Constitution, and to follow the Republican Party platform. And that's what the Freedom Caucus is all about.
1: Representative Scott Hinder this morning as part of our SBI Media Candidate Forum today. Representative, let's switch gears and talk about more policy within the state of Wyoming. What are your thoughts on the current abortion laws in Wyoming, and do you feel there needs to be changes?
0: Duke, I will always fight for those that don't have voices to fight. the unborn cannot fight for themselves. I will fight for that. Now, it's ironic. I was in the oil and gas business, and if for some reason or other we harmed an egg of an eagle, we paid a $10,000 fine. I grew up in ranching. If somebody hit a cow, a pregnant cow, their insurance policy paid for the cow and for that calf that was not yet born. Yet, as a human being, we're allowing babies to be killed because our court, our judicial system says it's not a real baby, it's not a life, it's just a group of cells. I disagree with that. I believe everyone should have a chance, including all these unborn babies. I have family members that are trying to adopt, and it's so difficult to adopt children. There's not enough opportunities out there. So if there's anyone in the hearing of this, of my voice, that is contemplating having an abortion because they don't want that child, call me. I will find a home for that child, because everyone deserves a chance, especially those without a voice.
1: It's our SVI Media Candidate Forum this morning on the weekday wake-up and also live video broadcast on SVI Media. Representative, how should the state of Wyoming proceed when it comes to the construction of data centers, ensuring the water and energy resources are protected?
0: Anytime an industry comes into Wyoming, they should not impose harm on existing infrastructure or our citizens. My main concern with data centers is, like you mentioned, will they deplete our valuable resources like water? Will they raise our electric prices for other citizens? And will they support what they're doing? Back in 2013, the Cheyenne legislators passed a tax exemption for data centers. They don't pay sales tax, because they were trying to bring in more data centers. Now we have almost 100 trying to move into Wyoming, and they're still getting tax exemption. Wyoming has missed out on $166 million of sales taxes over these past 12 years. Is it time? I think it's time to stop the sales tax exemption. Let them pull their weight just like any other industry. Don't give them preferential treatment. And through the industrial siting process, which they are exempted from right now, all the impacts will be evaluated. Water, power, noise, all of those things. So they need to be on a level playing field. Let's not give them special treatment anymore. I'm not opposed to data centers. What I want to do is make sure that they don't impose problems upon the rest of the community and on the state. Let them come in and be a part of the state, a part of the community, and share our values.
1: As part of our SVI Media Candidate Forum this morning here on the Weekday Wake Up, speaking with candidates for House District 18, that's incumbent Representative Scott Heiner with us this morning. And again, Kenneth Roberts, the challenger, unable to be on the forum today for unexpected reasons on his end. And so we'll try and touch base with him at another time. But for today's purposes, we are still speaking with Representative Heiner as part of our forum this morning. And not as formal as maybe some of our other candidates will be in studio with timed responses, more of a conversation here with Representative Heiner this morning, just as because he is the only candidate we have in studio right now. So, Representative, just a couple more questions to get to here before we wrap things up with you. And the last question before your closing statement is, when in Cheyenne, what will you do to ensure you represent the interest of the constituents of House District 18?
0: Thank you, Duke. Something that people may not know is that a group of us conservative legislators get together at 9 o'clock in the morning, an hour before the session starts. Every morning we get in the territorial Supreme Court room and we have a prayer as a group. And part of that prayer is that we can represent the interests of our people, those people that we represent. So that's the number one thing, is keeping God involved in what we're doing, asking for help. The other thing is I keep close contact with my constituents. I try to respond to email and text as quickly as possible. And we have forums both before and after the session to get input from the people. We are there as representatives, and I don't want to further my own agenda. I want to further the agenda of House District 18. I don't want to do any harm. And again, Duke, my joy comes when I can serve the people, when I can help the little guy, and when I can be a voice for those that do not have a voice.
1: Representative, we'll wrap up our conversation here this morning for House District 18. And again, for our listeners and viewers, House District 18 covering southern Lincoln County and some of the areas in surrounding counties, but in Lincoln County, Cokeville, Kemmer, Diamondville, LaBarge areas, and then also stretching south into some of the neighboring counties as well for House District 18. Representative, any closing comments from you today?
0: Yes, Duke. Going back to that last question, how do I keep in contact with my people? There's a couple of things that I've been hearing from the people. Our infrastructure in our communities need help. Our streets, our sewer, our water needs some maintenance, some revitalization. It's hard to bring a new business to a community when you can't flush the toilet because it doesn't have the capacity. We are working in my committee, the Minerals Banking and Economic Development Committee is working on a consensus block grant program whereby we give money directly to the communities, let the communities decide where to spend that money. Right now, the money goes to five bureaucrats in Cheyenne and they decide where to spend that money. Consequently, Cheyenne and some of the larger communities on that side of the state gets the bulk of the money. Western Wyoming hasn't had much of a voice. I'm the voice for Western Wyoming. And this is a change to give that money directly through grants to the communities and let them spend it on what's important to them. The other thing I'm hearing are the retirees from the state retirement program haven't had a cost of living adjustment ever. The cost of living is going up, but they don't get any adjustment. So we're working this summer on what's called a COLA, cost of living allowance. First time ever for government employees that have retired. We gave raises to those that are still working. Now we need to take care of those that are retired, that have built the state that we live in and lasting legacy. So those are some of the things I'm hearing from constituents. Again, in my position of leadership, I want to bring a voice in Cheyenne for Western Wyoming that for so long we have been kind of left out of the conversation and we haven't been receiving all the benefits that we should. Western Wyoming is very important to this state. We need to have that voice. So I would appreciate your support that I can stay in the game, that I can continue to represent the people of Western Wyoming, that I can bring economic development through our core strengths, which is our minerals. Let's revitalize that industry. We've lost over 10,000 jobs. The minerals are still here. Let's bring back the jobs. And let's do things that are going to impact the people. And let's get government out of the way so economic development can happen.
1: Scott Heiner, candidate for House District 18, is part of our SVI Media Candidate Forum this morning. Representative, thank you so much for your time today. We appreciate it.
0: Thank you, Duke. 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Thank you very much.
1: Thank you. Appreciate that. That's Representative Scott Heiner this morning. That will wrap up our House District 18 portion of our SVI Media Candidate Forum this morning. Earlier on, we did have our candidates for Lincoln County Sheriff and County Attorney in studio as well for a portion of our candidate forum. And coming up next, we'll have candidates for Lincoln County Commissioner. Following them are candidates for County Assessor and County Treasurer here in Lincoln County as well. So that's all up and coming and on the way. 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When we come back, we'll move into our County Commissioner candidates and six candidates in studio next. 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
1: 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Thank you for joining us today. Earlier this morning, we had candidates for Lincoln County Sheriff and County Attorney in studio. House District 18 following them. And if you missed those portions of the forum this morning, they have, of course, as part of our video broadcast, will be archived. And any portion of today's candidate forum can be viewed on demand at any time on our SVI Media video channel. So let's head into our county commission candidates. This year in Lincoln County, two seats are up for election. The two seats currently held by Kent Conley and Terry Bowers. Six candidates running for those two seats in the Lincoln County Commission race. All candidates are Republican, and so they will be voted on in the upcoming primary election on August 18th. So joining us in studio this morning are our candidates with Kaylin Neild, Joe Heward, Jake Long, Jessica Lozier, Kent Conley, and John Long. All candidates have been given the questions ahead of time this morning, and every candidate will be given 60 seconds to answer the questions, as we have a lot of candidates, a lot of questions. We're going to keep it timed and see if we can keep this moving right along this morning. So candidates, good morning. Thank you so much for stepping in studio and joining us for our candidate forum today. And we'll alternate which candidate starts first, and we'll just start at the end of the row today and then go on down the line. So that means Jake Long, you had the mic first, and let's go ahead, Jake, with your opening statement for County Commissioner.
9: Morning, Duke. Glad to be here. I'm Jake Long. I've lived in Star Valley for the past 26 years. Proud to call Lincoln County home. It's where my family and I've built through trust and hard work and the support of the community. We build a small heavy equipment rental and repair company. Currently, I'm on the Lincoln County School District 2 Board of Trustees. Happy to serve there. I advocate very hard for our CTE programs. All the kids are important. All the programs are important. I love the work that we do there. I'm running because I believe leadership begins with listening, earning trust, and making responsible decisions that protect our property rights and strengthens our community.
1: Thank you. That's opening statement from Jake Long this morning. Kent Conley, your opening statement.
10: Morning, Duke. Glad to be here. Kent Conley for Lincoln County Commissioner. Leadership's going to play an extremely important role in Lincoln County right now as we move forward with the change in industry in the South and the growth up here in the North. And the ability to be able to go to Cheyenne and bring in the alternate sources of income is drastically needed. Right at the moment, we lost $20 million, $4 million to us out of the present budgets from the mine, basically slowing down. The leadership that I come with plays a big role in how you go to Cheyenne and lobby for the different things. I've made CMAC, which is a dust program. I've been involved in four or five others. I sat on the Antelope Corridor Commission, and I'm presently on the PFAS. I've been on nine different panels for the governor, and most of all of them tied. I've helped with 11 different grants from things in between. It's time for leadership that can bring Wyoming back to where it is with its heritage. Thank you.
1: Kent Conley, opening statement this morning, and now Caitlin Neal, your opening statement today.
11: Thank you. I'm Caitlin Neild, and I have lived in Lincoln County for 34 years, and we've raised our family here, and we I currently run a ranch, and public lands are a really important part of my operation, and I think I can bring some expertise with public lands. And you know, we have 70% of our county is public lands, and I think that's where I can shine and really help with the county commission. And I'll just turn it over to John here.
1: Perfect. Caitlin Nild and her opening statement. Thank you, Caitlin. And John, yes, your opening statement today.
12: Yeah, thanks for having us, Duke. I'm John Long. I'm from Kemmer. I graduated high school in 1983 from Kemmer. Grew up there. We have the, I'm running on the transparency. I believe transparency breeds accountability. I don't think there's a whole lot of accountability going on right now. I've got involved in this. First, when Liz Cheney did what she did, that's when I decided that ran for committeeman and for the Frontier District in Kemmer. I'm currently the vice chairman of the Lincoln County Republican Party for the south end of the valley. I want to straighten the things out that I think the private business and government should never be involved with each other. I do better with other questions, so.
1: No, that's perfect. Thank you. John Long, candidate for Lincoln County Commissioner. And now the opening statement for candidate Jessica Lozier. Jessica.
13: Hi, I'm Jessica Lozier. Thanks SVI for sponsoring this for us. I am running for Lincoln County Commission because I feel like our county is at a really big turning point. We're at an exciting time in our county for growth, and I feel like we need to be responsible stewards of that. I think it's a time in which we could go either way, and the correct planning during this time could really create communities that we are proud of and help us to spend that money locally that's coming into our county. Over the years, I've served as the chamber president in Kemmer. on Lincoln County One as a Fair Board member. Through these opportunities, I've been able to not only serve the community, but meet people throughout the county and understand that if we work together, we can create a better county, a county that is sustainable now and for our children in the future.
1: Perfect. Jessica Lozier, opening statement this morning. And our final candidate opening statement, that's Joe Hewer. Joe.
14: Good morning, Duke. Grateful to be here. I'm running for county commissioner. I've ran a couple years ago. Same issues seem to be brought up again this time. I'm super excited about the things in Lincoln County. I've been on the town of Thane commissioner for, or commission council there for about 15 years and built a rec program there. Have learned how to go in front of the state, get different sponsorships and grants, but I mainly learned how to run a thing and represent everyone, because we run basically a county rec program there by representing people from Alpine, making it simple, making it, because having to travel a little bit makes a big difference right now, especially with gas prices. I've been excited to be able to raise my family here. I'm grateful I got a daughter back in Kemmer now, and I'm excited to make the announcement that Andy and Tinsley are coming back to Star Valley. It just makes me excited. I want to make the best for our future, for our kids, and for our grandkids. Thanks.
1: That's Joe Hewer, candidate for Lincoln County Commissioner. All right, there's the opening statement. So let's go to Kent Conley. He'll take the first question here this morning. And the question is, what is one thing you think is going well in Lincoln County, and what is one thing that could be improved on in Lincoln County? Kent.
10: Really important that we understand what's going well in Lincoln County, and that's up the people and how they interact with the ups and downs. We're in a recession and also a boom at the same time with a drop in revenue. If it wasn't for the staff and all the workings of Lincoln County, we haven't got no layoffs. We've never had to lay people off, and that's because we multitask our people and they learn and they grow with it, and you're at a growth time in between. That is drastically important to the whole success of Lincoln County, how they are able to switch jobs and do different jobs. What do we need to do? We've got to get better housing, affordable housing, and we've got to retain our workforce. We've got to come up with businesses. It's vitally important that we bring businesses in that have mid-range level salaries. We just can't keep on the high end, which is great, and we have a lot of businesses that do it, but we've got to be able to understand that. Thank you.
1: And same question now for Kaylin, something going well and something that can be improved on in Lincoln County.
11: I'm going to echo Kent on the things that go well. The county employees do a really, really nice job. We also do have industry that is coming in, you know, with TerraPower, things like that. And it's coming online, and it's going to take some time to get that up and running to where we can get some money for that and be able to tax that and help with our budgets. Some things that I think could be improved on, I think we really need to look at the planning and the vision of what we want Lincoln County to look like. And are our planning rules and the things that we have in place, are they sufficient for what we want the county to look like in the future?
1: Thank you, Kaylin. And John Long, same question for you. Something going well and something you'd like to see improved on?
12: I think the things that are going well in Lincoln County are the jobs. The problem with the jobs that are here, they're not permanent jobs. They're going to be a lot of temporary jobs. And we've all seen the booms and busts before. We need to start concentrating on the legacy industries that were here that carried most of the tax base that we had. That is now gone for environmental reasons. I think that's one of the biggest hoaxes been pulled on the people is the environmental issues. They always seem to go way too far with things. I would like to concentrate on getting careers where our kids don't have to leave to go make a living somewhere else.
1: Thank you. And that's John Long, Jessica Lozier. Same question.
13: Yeah, I think the thing that's going really well is the amount of growth and opportunity and economic development that we have coming into our county. Few counties have got to experience this much growth at one time between the industrial growth at the south end and the residential growth here. And that amount of investment into our communities is it's great. Something I think that we need to change is the communication around that and work better as a county with local entities, boards, special districts, so that we can utilize that money that we do have coming in from investment in a way that benefits the residents that live in our communities currently and the residents in the future, and that we see the kind of growth that the communities and the people that live in our communities want.
1: And same question now for Joe.
14: I think one of the best things we have is the employees, from the county clerks to our sheriff's office to the road and bridge guys, our weed and pest. They really make our county what it is. I also think that we're doing a great job in the sense that we're working with, like, the Grays River District, where we're able to start doing some thinning. They're offering some logging things. That's a great opportunity to work with those. The things that we need, that we have coming on, that we really need to improve on, is just the clarity so you can see what's going on. It shouldn't be a behind the closed doors. We should have our planning and zoning meetings, our county commissioner meetings. It's just a feeling of something's going on that I don't know about. But if we broadcast them and put them out that way, then everybody has an idea of what's going on and can give suggestions and let things know. Thanks.
1: Perfect. And the mic all the way back down to Jake this morning. And Jake, will give you a chance to answer that same question. The question being, what is something going well in Lincoln County? What's something that can be improved on?
9: All right, Duke. All is not lost. There's still a lot of good things going on in Lincoln County. A lot of great people, a lot of great businesses, north to south. If I had to pick one, it'd have to be TerraPower. TerraPower represents one of the biggest opportunities our region has seen in decades. It has the potential to create hundreds of good-paying jobs, attract new business, strengthen our tax base, which that's very important, and give some of our youth a reason to stay home. Something that could be improved on is, and it's a main topic of this campaign season, is better long-term planning. Growth is happening. We need to stay ahead of it. We can't continue to piecemeal. We need to ensure clean water, obtainable housing, proper infrastructure, improved infrastructure. Growth isn't the enemy, but poor planning is.
1: Thank you. That's candidate Jake Long this morning. Heading into our next question now this morning, Lincoln County Commissioner candidates here on our SBI Media Candidate Forum. Kay Lynn, it'll be your turn to answer this next question first this morning. The question being, the commissioners that recently passed the fiscal 26-27 budget dipped into savings this year once again to make everything flush and work out. What would you do as commissioner to raise revenue, and is there a place you feel expenses could be cut? Kay Lynn.
11: First of all, I think that you really have to trust the budget process that we went through, right, with the commissioners and what they did. Yes, they did have to backfill some areas, but we have a reserve, and that's what was needed. And everybody wants to come to the commission, and nobody wants to take cuts, but everybody, we all want services, right? And we're going to have to look at that. I think we do have revenue that will be coming in, but I think we all like the property taxes that the state, the property tax break that we got with the state, but it did take away some of the revenue from Lincoln County. And I think going forward, like going to the state legislature and asking that they don't put any more reserves in place and backfill some of that budget money that was taken through our property taxes.
1: Thank you, Kay Lynn. And John, same question when it comes to the budget in Lincoln County, places to raise revenue and cut expenses.
12: I don't think we need to be raising revenue. I think it just needs to be managed better. It always amazes me that when we have issues in your household and you have to cut your budget, government never seems to. And those are hard choices to make. Everybody's got their golden calf. My property taxes have risen in the past 10 years from $300 to $1,700 this last year. And 75% of that goes to schools. The cuts that they've made, a 50% property tax reduction gives these other outfits a 4% reduction. I just think it needs to be managed better.
1: And same question now for Jessica Lozier this morning when it comes to the county budget. Jessica.
13: Yeah, I don't think that raising property taxes is the answer or raising any kind of tax is the answer. I think it is important that we have some fiscal responsibility. I think we can start that with reviewing commissioner salaries and their staffing positions and their salaries that go along with those. That would be the first place I would look. But I think everybody can tighten up their budget. The other thing that we can do is ensure that the money that's coming to us from the state of Wyoming, that's extra money on top of our budget, goes to public entities. It goes to infrastructure and public things rather than going to private entities. And I think that's really important. The practice of giving money, whether we're the pass through or whether it's coming from us, giving it to private entities needs to come to an end.
1: And same question now for Joe Hewer. Joe?
14: Yeah, I'm not think we need to raise taxes anyway, but I think we need to be careful and raise the revenue in our county by supporting the businesses that are here. All our small businesses and bigger businesses, if they're doing well, it raises our revenue. But we need to quit looking from out of state and different things and private things to help our own little businesses here. As far as doing better spending it, you know, a lot of common sense could be used. We just spent $7,000 on a study to see if we could broadcast meetings. That's, I don't know, things like that to study the Salt River when we already know there's stuff in it. There's other companies already doing that, other entities doing the studies on these. We just need to spend better and not have to pay for studies that we really don't need.
1: And same question now for Jake Long when it comes to revenues and expenses in the county budget.
9: Pretty much on key with everyone else. The revenue we need to spend it wisely. We need to be smart about it. But we, in order to broaden the tax base, we need to support projects like TerraPower. We need to promote our resources in South Lincoln County. There's a lot of them. We need to advocate for them. We need to promote and support small businesses. Got a lot of small businesses, need to support them, advocate for them, push them. We need to pursue grants. We need to ensure county-owned property, it's being used efficiently, evaluate if assets can generate revenue. Expenses that I think we could cut. It starts at the top. We need to lead by example. I think we can improve accountability at the top. Can the commissioners do without a chief of staff? Can the commissioners drive their own personal vehicles and just charge mileage? We can't ask our departments to slim down without doing the same at the top.
1: And same question to wrap up this question with Kent Conley. Kent?
10: Revenue is really kind of simple. We need to go back to where we were before when you had a 75% industry paying it versus the property taxes where they rose in between. So the promoting of businesses back in here is where you'll gain your revenue back. That will come in 4 years, so there is an upside to that. Cuts, I've been part of the cuts. That's the only way you're surviving right now. You took $2.5 million out of our budget in the last 2 years, 3 years in a row of having to dip into our reserves. You can't keep doing that in function. Something has to change in that scenario, and bringing business back is key. That's where I lead and go down there. That's where I spend the most of my time, is trying to bring any kind of business in for a diversified workforce so that you have the full picture, and a training center on top of that that TerraPower is putting up so that we can retain our youth.
1: Thank you, Kent Conley. That's going to wrap up that question today. And so John Long will have first answer on our next question this morning. And the question being, EMS funding continues to be a challenge in both ends of Lincoln County. What do you see as possible long-term solutions for EMS? John?
12: I think EMS, it's vital. It's one of those things you never think about until you need them. I think it needs to be funded. Fully funded. I'd like to see these EMS have the equipment that they need. The money spent on something like that would be a whole lot better off than giving county commissioners and everybody of other elected official raises. These are, if you're in this, if you're running for an office and to make money or to enrich yourselves, then you're not in it for the right reasons. You should be in this for the service. EMS is important and it's vital, especially because of the logistics of our county, the south and north is 2 hours, uh, two, 2.5 hour drive from one end to the other.
1: Thank you, John. Same question now for Jessica when it comes to EMS funding. Jessica?
13: Yeah, EMS, in my mind, is an essential service, whether the state of Wyoming has declared it that or not. And so for me, funding is essential for EMS everywhere in the county. I don't know the solution to the entire problem, but what I will say is that I do believe if we come together as municipalities, hospital districts, EMS, fire, and the county, and work on a solution together, that we'll be able to have the ingenuity to come to a reasonable solution that all of us can contribute to, and we'll create an EMS that is sustainable in our county, countywide. And I think that we do that by working together as a countywide solution on this issue.
1: Thank you, Jessica. And same question now for Joe Heward, EMS funding. Joe?
14: Yeah, this is personal. I've ran with the Thane EMS for about 10 years. I helped with it when it was volunteer. I saw it go to a private with the hospital, and I think they had great intentions. I worked on this, and we really thought we had a solution that we're going to give back to the people to decide if they wanted to do a tax district. And then right at the last moment, the county decided to yank that from us and not give it to the people to a vote to decide about a tax district. I do think we need to eventually go to a tax district on it, or at least give the people the choice to do that. I think Kemmer's, it's going to be a hybrid system. Kemmer area has some volunteers and paid. I think that's what's going to take here in Star Valley. One of the big critical things is we can't lose a hospital for EMS, so we need to come up with some solutions. I was in the meeting and suggested how much it cost. It cost about $4.10 per person is what the loss was in North Lincoln County on it. We just need to come up with a long-term solution made by the public.
1: And EMS funding question continues. Jake Long this morning, your thoughts on EMS in North and Southern Lincoln County?
9: Well, it's definitely a top issue for all of Lincoln County. It's going to take people like Joe and people that are highly dedicated and got a lot of passion for this to get it resolved. I definitely think it's essential. The state of Wyoming recognizes 5 levels of pre-hospital EMS. We need to use facts to determine the cost of each. After the cost is established, this can help us understand what level of care that we can afford. Essentially, we got to know what it's going to cost us and what level we can afford. It'll take a long-term strategy that includes economic growth, strong partnerships with our municipalities and healthcare providers. The key, it needs to operate efficiently. If additional funding is needed, it should be approved by the taxpayer.
1: Thank you. And Kent Conley, your answer to the EMS question.
10: EMS, in the latest attempt that came to us, it came very quick. It's got to be a better organized effort. Put a regular petition out that the people get to see so we don't get 100 people calling us asking questions. Bottom line to this one is, do you want another district? If you want another district, EMS is hooked at the hip with fire and the hospital. That's how they've solved it in other counties. They need to be attached to one of them. They run with one another. They're in one another's sandbox. One petition. This hospital has the ability to raise a mill levy. Do you want more growth in government? Do you want two sets of buildings to run one operation? That's what this comes down to at the end of the day. And when we put something towards, it comes to us to vote whether it goes to the ballot or not. We need more input than 22 people to come walk in and talk to us.
1: Thank you. And final answer to this question with Kaylin Neal. Kaylin?
11: Sure. I've also run with EMS for 3 years and was aware when the hospital went from more of a volunteer to a paid position. So I do have some experience with that. And I really think that much like the county commission petition, that a petition needs to go to the county voters to decide if they want an EMS district and if that's something that they are willing to pay for with their property taxes, right? We all want cuts to services, but we all want services. So it needs to be a transparent process and part of that. And there's a lot of discussion right now on how to make this better, and that discussion is being had right now, and we'll just have to see kind of where those recommendations shake out.
1: Thank you, Caitlin Nild. Again, you're listening to our SVI Media Candidate Forum this morning and currently speaking with our six candidates for Lincoln County Commissioner. In studio this morning right now, Jake Long, Kent Conley, Caitlin Nild, John Long, Jessica Lozier, and Joe Heward. And again, the full forum is being will be archived on our SVI Media video platform. And so if you've missed any of the questions or would like to go back and rewatch, it will be available later on after the show today. Let's move on to our next question. Jessica, I believe you are up to answer this next one first. What is your opinion on streaming county commission meetings? That's our question next. Jessica.
13: I absolutely think we should be able to stream county commissioner meetings. I think it's important for the public to stay informed in the process of government. And I think one way for them to do that is through technology and the ability to stream meetings and go back and watch those meetings at their convenience. So I don't think that that's a big ask. I think government works best when it's transparent and when people can be engaged in it. And it's just one more tool that we have to engage the public in the county government process.
1: Thank you, Jessica. Joe, same question for you, streaming county meetings.
14: Oh, absolutely. I ran on this last time 2 years ago. In that time, the town of Thane, we broadcast ours. They're uploaded. You can record them. You get to watch them at home. I know we broadcast to Afton right now, but if you're in Alpine at 10 o'clock in the morning on a Tuesday, that really doesn't do you a lot of good if you want to stay informed. But I'm also think we ought to broadcast our planning and zoning meetings so you can sit down and watch those and see what's going on and realize what's going on with the development around your area. As towns, we all ask the county commissioners to please start broadcasting, and we haven't been able to get that done. I don't know why. If last night we were able to Zoom and upload our meeting from our Republican candidate forum in Thane, I was able to set that up. It doesn't take much to really be able to do it from two locations at different times. So yeah, I'm in total support of it.
1: Thank you. Same question now for Jake Long when it comes to streaming commission and other county meetings. Jake?
9: Yeah, absolutely. This will be the number one thing that'll bring trust back to the commission. There's clarity and transparency and understanding why decisions are made and having easy access to that is important. I mean, it's the year 2026. We can do this. It's not that hard. As Joe had mentioned, I'd also advocate for and having a discussion about broadcasting and archiving the planning commission meetings. The public has a vested interest in long-term vision for Lincoln County. This would help bring a better understanding to the land use requirements and how recommendations are made to the commissioners from the Planning Commission.
1: Thank you. And same question now for Kent.
10: Same answer. Excuse me. Same answer as we've been coming up with before. We are in the process of changing down in Kemmer. We've just moved into the new district court, and we're going to move our chambers in there. And so the study we had done wasn't just for just live streaming. It was for the whole setup down there. We have never said no to changing and improving what we're doing, and that's exactly what we're trying to do. But it takes time and cutting budgets in between in it. So we are moving our chambers down to the courtroom in there. It won't happen for months, and we've got to set it all up and get it in there, and we will change something and try to make it better. But we are also an arm of state government. Our recording systems have to be completely different than anybody else's. We have to comply with state law and do that, and we will do that.
1: Thank you, Kent. And same question this morning now for Kaylin.
11: I'm just going to echo what everybody else has said. It can be done. I've run Zoom meetings at the Conservation District, and it's not difficult to record the meetings and put them out for public to look at. I also do agree that planning does need broadcast so that it can inform going into the commission meetings what people see, so that they have that opportunity to transparency, like we're talking, like the opportunity to see what has happened behind the scenes before it gets to the final decisions.
1: And final answer to this question on streaming, John.
12: Transparency breeds accountability. We absolutely need my number one priority is going to be the Lincoln County taxpayers. And I want, we answer to them. They're the ones paying the bills. The time for doing things behind closed doors and without the taxpayers knowing about it is gone. We need to change that. It's an absolute must. We need to know what's going on. Pretty simple.
1: Thank you very much. That's going to wrap up that question this morning as part of our SVI Media Candidate Forum featuring our six candidates for Lincoln County Commissioner. Heading to our next question this morning, and Joe Heward, you'll be answering this question first, and then we'll go back down the row. The question being, do you support the Lincoln County GOP's proposal to move from 3 to 5 commissioners in the county, and why? And if voters elected go to the 5 commissioners, would you prefer open races or districts? Joe.
14: Okay, again, I brought this up last time when I was running. I'm in full support of 5. I think you need to take the 3 salary and divide it upon the 5. Maybe that could eliminate the possibility we need the account of the chief of staff position. One of the key things on this is when you have to decide the districts, I want to go for districts, not just open area. You need to make sure you're taking in consideration the small areas, the outlying areas. A lot of times we feel in small areas like Thane, or I'm sure in LaBarge and Kemmer and stuff like that, where we feel like, especially Cokeville, we're left out of the conversation. We're not even a consideration of it. And that needs to change. That way we can have the districts. We need to draw those districts on the way the state allowed us to, not just population. They need to be based on industry and geographical location. Those are the things we can do. Thanks.
1: Thank you, Joe. And same question now for Jake Long when it comes to 3 to 5 commissioners and districts.
9: So I've not drawn a hard line on this. I went back and forth and a lot of support on both sides. I lean towards quality over quantity to preserve taxpayer funds to use towards other funding needs. But there's a lot of support for going to 5 commissioners for the important reason of representation, and I understand that. I live in North Lincoln County, Etna Alpine area, and a lot of years we have not felt represented. My hesitation on going to 5 is more government better. I support the question being on the ballot, though. I want the voters to decide if this is what's best for them. The voters, I ask them, though, please know the facts, the pros, the cons. Be informed. This is important. I would recommend asking the candidates this question. If it passes, how would a sitting commissioner make sure the districts are fairly separated?
1: Thank you. And same question now for Kent Conley. Kent?
10: 3 to 5 county commissioners really comes down to a simple growth in government. The present 3 commission costs you less than $200,000 a year for the 3. The minute you go to 5, you're going to push $300,000, and some counties that surround you are as much as $400,000 to $500,000. It's growth in government. You have to train them. You have to do all sorts of different things in between. And so, and are you going to be in better shape having 3 to convince 2 to vote your way, or 3 to vote out of 5? And so that's one of the major arguments. What the people decide will be, we'll be able to do it. Cutting salaries in to make you accommodate it. The state law says the salaries were set for the present commissioners. Those are resolutions that pass in there to protect the candidates that are sitting here with me right now. You can't change the salaries in there. It is again the law to do it. And so 5 county commissioners, please take it into consideration. Do you want growth in government?
1: Thank you, Kent. And same answer now from Kaylin.
11: So I do support 5 county commissioners. I think that we need more, just more seats at the table to have the discussion. This is a big county. It's long from one end to the other, and we just need more voices on that. I like the idea of districts. I like the idea of a hybrid with maybe 3 districts and 2 at large, so it gives opportunity for other things, or the 5. You know, the Republican Party's come up with a pretty decent map of the districts, and so either way, I think it's just better, more seats at the table for discussion.
1: Thank you, Kaylin. And John, your response.
12: Yes, I absolutely support this. The better representation we get. Sometimes you'll have 3 commissioners on the north end and the south end is left out in the cold. And it could happen vice versa. And those little communities like Opal, LaBarge, Cokeville, they get left out. They need to be represented. And you're going to have more those folks in those, and I support the districts because those districts can go to that one commissioner in their district, and then you'll have you won't be overworked. I was against all this at first because it is a growth of government. And I disagree with Kent when he says this can't be done. I think it can be done. It just takes another resolution and a vote to do it. My plan would be to take them the three salaries that are and divide them into fifths.
1: Thank you. Thank you very much. And Jessica, your response.
13: Yeah, this has been a tough thing for me during the campaign because I've talked to other counties that have gone to five and there's mixed reviews about that. But as I have traveled during this campaign season from LaBarge to Alpine and talked to both the public and elected officials in those communities, it's become clear that their biggest complaint is they feel

0: 100% back and do my best to fulfill that, whether that's 3 or 5 commissions and whether that is districting or not.
1: Thank you, Jessica. It's all part of our Lincoln County Commissioner candidates in studio this morning for our SVI Media Candidate Forum. Time for just another question before we go to closing statements this morning with our commissioner candidates. And our question today, and I believe we're back to Jake to answer this one first. So if elected, would you support or not support the retention of the commission's chief of staff position? And Jake, your response today.
2: Well, being out there talking to the public, I feel that elected in regards to the chief staff position, I feel that we need a reset. The commissioners need to be accountable to the public. They need to be accessible. We don't need a middleman. The current financial and operational challenges facing the county require the full attention of the county commission. If elected, I believe that we need to take a more hands-on approach by working closely with the department heads, understanding where challenges are, identifying inefficiencies and finding ways to streamline operations, not focusing on day-to-day operations, but ensuring taxpayer dollars are used efficiently.
1: Thank you. Same question now for Kent.
3: The position was proposed almost 20 years ago, and it was passed around for a long time. Actually, my predecessors come up with the idea, and in the present growth in Lincoln County, those types of positions are going to be needed. So I've already said we're down 3 people right now. We're multitasking right now. Actually getting rid of personnel that are covering those positions is going to be extremely hard to do right now. But you never know. Last time we tried to go this way, that's when planning and zoning was in the rears, 150 applications. So those are the pressures that are on us right now, is how do we handle the growth? And everybody wants to cut, everybody wants to do anything else. How do you handle all the growth and all the things that require with it? It's gonna take staff somewhere. If this position isn't it, maybe it's something else. But don't think you can run this government with that least amount of people.
1: Thank you, Kent. And Kaylin, your response.
4: So this is where, with 5 commissioners, maybe you could spread that position out and redesign it. The commission has a secretary. They have the chief of staff. It was a needed position when it was created. There are some things that the commissioners, as the leaders of that position, maybe need to reassess, redesign. But I think it's needed in some capacity, but it needs looked at with all of the county departments and, you know, just maybe how can it work better.
1: Thank you, Kaylin. And John, your response when it comes to the chief of staff position.
5: It absolutely needs to be eliminated. It's well over $100,000 salary, and that's not including his expense accounts and his benefits. The man doesn't even live in Lincoln County. It's my opinion that the things that he's been saying, he's come up with 3 different numbers to make this, the transparency, putting the meetings and stuff out there. Seems to me like he's against that, which kind of bodes to wonder what they're hiding. This guy, we have an unelected bureaucrat speaking for the taxpayers of Lincoln County. That's the county commissioner's job. It just needs to, we need to, government works best when it runs lean.
1: Thank you, John. And Jessica, your response to the question.
0: Yeah, I understand the need for staff positions as county commissioners in this size of county with 3 commissioners. I think there needs to be an overhaul of that position. There is a secretary, there's a chief of staff, there's a grant writer that works for the treasurer's office. I think all of those positions need to be reevaluated and job descriptions reappropriated to them. Do I think a chief of staff should run interference between county staff and commissioners? No. Do I think that the general public should have access to their elected officials? Absolutely. Should the elected officials be representing Lincoln County at events and meetings? Absolutely. But there is some need for staffing. I don't know what that looks like, but I do think that we can come up with something that addresses all of the concerns of the people of Lincoln County. This has been the second biggest question I've been asked as I've traveled around the

0: County, and I do realize it needs looked at.
1: Thank you, Jessica. And Joe, your response.
2: Yeah, I agree with Jessica. It needs an overhaul. We need to make sure that it's not a go-between, that when I reach out to a county commissioner, I don't get a response from a chief of staff. The county commissioners need to be responsible, and people need to be able to feel like they can reach out and see the county commissioners at the meetings. There's a total difference between attending the meeting and then also hearing what went on in the meeting. So, yeah, I think we need an overhaul in it. We need to make sure that the position's filled correctly if we retain it, and that it's not a go-between, it's an assist.
1: Thank you. That's going to conclude our questions for the county commissioners this morning, and so we'll work it back to Kaylin, I believe, right? Kaylin, we'll let you go first with the closing statement today to wrap things up.
3: Sure. I appreciate the opportunity to be here. I think I can bring some good things to the county commission. I've worked with them extensively in my job being on the Conservation District Board and on as a district manager there, and have been in lots of meetings with them where they are they touch a lot of things in our community that we don't maybe realize and we don't see in the day-to-day. And I do appreciate what they are doing for us, and I think that we can make this better, and I think I can serve Lincoln County and be able to do that effectively for you and keep the things going that need to be kept going, but redesign what needs to be looked at.
1: Thank you, Kaylin. And closing statement from John.
4: Yeah, my number one priority will be the Lincoln County taxpayers, not private businesses, we're the ones paying the bills. So we need the input from the taxpayers on everything. I want this to transparency. Is crucial. Like I said, it breeds accountability. That's what we do not have right now. We need to. I think we're overtaxed. We've got to find a way to get those essential services like the EMS out there without burdening the taxpayers further.
1: Thank you very much. And that's a closing statement from John Long. And Jessica Lozier, your closing statement.
0: Lincoln County is at a turning point. The decisions that we make over the next few years will shape our communities for generations. I will work to ensure that growth benefits our residents, taxpayer dollars are spent responsibly, and government remains transparent and accountable. I believe in planning ahead, listening to our communities, and making decisions that serve the public. I do not want money spent for special interest groups or private developers in our county. I am Jessica Lozier, and I would be honored to earn your vote on August 18th. Please go out to the polls.
1: Thank you, Jessica. And Joe Heward, your closing statement today.
2: Yeah, I'm extremely grateful for all the candidates here, the time and energy they put in. I'd be honored to serve with any of them. But I think that's a key thing. We need to remember that we're serving. I've showed how you serve for 15 years on the Town Council of Thane. Building the programs, doing it for a very, very minimal thing, about $200 a year. I think transparency has been a huge issue. If I'd have been voted in 2 years ago, they'd already be there. It's a no-brainer. It's a guaranteed we'll have transparency. We'll have the meetings open that way. I also believe in responsible growth. I think we need to make sure of that. I'm excited to be able to represent an entire county. I'm lucky that I'll have a feel, because with a daughter in camera, I get to hear exactly what's going on down there. I know what's going on with our kids. I'm just grateful for the opportunity to be able to serve, and would appreciate your vote on August 18th. Thanks.
1: Thank you, Joe Heward's closing statement. And Jake Long will have your closing statement here.
5: I want to serve the people of Lincoln County as a county commissioner. I'm a troubleshooter. That's what I do for a living. I figure things out. I stick with it until I figure them out. I get things done. I'm honest. I want to give back through honest, common sense leadership. I work to restore trust through transparency, protect property rights, be a responsible steward of your tax dollars, and plan wisely for growth that is already coming. The future of Lincoln County is being decided right now. I'd be honored to earn your vote.
1: Thank you, Jake. And Kent Conley, your closing statement.
6: As this forum proved, this is a complicated job. Takes 176 meetings a year to do. And my experience in that, there isn't a subject that hasn't been laid out today that I haven't been through, walked through, and absolutely, I am a finisher, trying to get this stuff and keep the county moving is vitally important. But keeping the taxpayers in on the voting process and getting something to them that they can actually make work is vitally important in how I approach this job. And I spend 60 hours a week at this. I live in the southern part of the county, and I'm the businesses and the stuff we do in between. It's vital that we keep the communication lines open so that we can keep business coming into Lincoln County. The growth is coming here. The number one ranking for somewhere to retire in America has to hit us right between the eyes that we're getting a population growth. I appreciate what the people coming to run, what this brings to the table, but I also appreciate everyone that is going to show up and vote August 18th. Kent Conley for Lincoln County Commissioner.
1: That's going to conclude our County Commission Candidate Forum today as part of our SVI Media Candidate Forum on Swift 98 and the Spur, and also a live video broadcast on SVI Media. Thank you so much to our candidates joining us in studio this morning for Lincoln County Commissioner Jake Long, Kent Conley, Caitlin Neal, John Long, and Jessica Lozier, and Joe Heward. And again, two seats open in this year's race. All the candidates, Republican candidates, and we'll be running for those two open seats in the Lincoln County Commission. Again, watch for the Star Valley Independent election edition, which will come out on August 12th. We'll have more details, including candidate statements, polling locations, sample ballots, and more on August 12th with the primary election on August 18th. Everybody, thank you so much for coming in. It's the SVI Media Candidate Forum today. We'll break here. We'll come back with Lincoln County Assessor and Treasurer candidates next on SVI Media. 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The movie begins at dark. It's the free movie night with the Lincoln County Fair on Saturday, August 1st, presented by Injury Prevention Resources. 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That's LincolnCountyFair.info. 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
7: The media attacks him. The insiders attack him. The political establishment attacks him. Why? Because Chuck Gray gets results. Chuck Gray stood with President Trump and fought to keep President Trump on the ballot. And he defended election integrity, requiring proof of citizenship to vote. Chuck stopped a massive foreign-owned wind project from taking over Wyoming land. And stopped China, because Chuck Gray will always take the fight to America's enemies. In Congress, Chuck will protect girls' sports, take on the woke agenda, and stand with President Trump. President Trump noticed Chuck Gray's America First work.
8: Chuck Gray. Great job, Chuck.
7: The attacks are fake. Chuck Gray is fighting for Wyoming values, Wyoming families, and Wyoming's future. Wyoming doesn't back down, and neither does Chuck Gray.
9: I'm Chuck Gray, candidate for Congress, and I approve this message.
7: Paid for by Citizens for Chuck Gray.
10: You know, there are signs everywhere that spring is here, and even that summer is close at hand. But for some, that there is still snow around is desirable. That's a hard line of distinction to cross. It would seem there are two kinds of people. Oh, wait, there are other factors that define us, aren't there? I'm Reverend Steve Bibb, pastor of the Star Valley United Church at the north end of Thane. We are the warm heart in the center of the valley. Our congregation gathers every Sunday morning at 10:30, and I'm extending to you an invitation to join us, especially if you're looking for a place to meet Christ. You'll be welcomed at Star Valley United, and we'll be better because you are with us, no matter who you are or what defines you. You know, doctors can do their job because they know what's inside us. Hearts, lungs, eyes, muscles, and where to find it. God made us alike, like that, and on purpose. Want to know how alike we are? Look inside. God knows.
6: Kent Conley, candidate for Lincoln County Commissioner. Let's talk taxes. The legislature estimated 25% would be a $1.3 million loss. But with the 4% cap and the exemption on the 25-year ownership and the 50% off of taxes, we lost $1.8 million. The state can afford to cut our taxes. They can afford it. But the whole cut load should be shared by the state, county, and cities, and should not affect fire, hospitals, cemeteries, senior centers, water districts. They were voted in by you, the taxpayers. Leadership and experience and contacts at Cheyenne is needed to preserve the emergency services and all the other things you voted for. And I bring that to the table, the ability to go to Cheyenne and do that. Please vote Kent Conley, August 18th.
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1: Duke Dancer with you this morning as we continue with our SVI Media Candidate Forum here on the weekday wake up today. Earlier today, we've had Lincoln County Commissioner candidates join us on the broadcast, House District 18, and Lincoln County Sheriff and Attorney candidates as well. All candidates have been invited to participate today, and those who have responded are participating as we wrap up our last segment of our forum with those running for Lincoln County Assessor and Lincoln County Treasurer. On the ballot this year for Assessor is Emmett Mavey and Jason Rosas, and for Treasurer, Joey Antilla and Don Marcourt joining us today. Emmett Mavey not participating. We reached out and didn't get a response, and so for Assessor, we have Jason Rosas, and for Treasurer, Joey Antilla and Don Marcourt. We do have Jason and Joey joining us remotely with Don here in the studio. So thank you, everybody, for joining us here today for our candidate forum. How this will work is the candidates have all been given their questions ahead of time. There will be a 60-second time limit for each response as we try and keep things moving along here this morning and do that 60-second response time. And again, our live broadcast will be archived on our video platform and can be viewed on demand anytime on SVI News, SVIKemmer.com, and on our SVI Media YouTube channel. So let's jump right into this morning. I think we'll start with Dawn as she's in studio and then go to Joey and Jason after that. And so, Dawn, with your opening statement first off this morning, and go ahead and take it away. Thank you.
19: Good morning, Duke, and thanks for the opportunity to show up on your show and talk to the voters of Lincoln County. My journey began to running for office. I was asked and encouraged because well over a year ago, I heard about a data center proposal west of LaBarge. So it started as questions. I started digging into the records, public records, audits, in the Wyoming state statutes. The more I learned, the more convinced I became that the treasurer's office should stay focused on its core mission, protecting taxpayer dollars, carrying out the statutory responsibilities assigned to it by law. After many conversations with my family and friends and lots of prayer, I decided to step forward and serve.
1: Thank you. That's the opening statement this morning from Don. And Joey, your opening statement this morning as well.
21: Hello. First of all, I'd like to thank you, Duke, for making it possible to remote me in. I'm pretty busy with my job, and it's hard for me to break away from year-end tasks, so I appreciate it. I'm Joey Antilla, and I'd love to serve as your next Lincoln County Treasurer. I'm a lifelong resident of Lincoln County from Kemmer. I've been married to my husband, Mike, nearing 27 years. Together, we have two children and three grandchildren, all of which live within 3 miles of us.
1: Thank you so much. Opening statement this morning from Joey Antilla and now Assessor Jason Rosas. Your opening statement this morning, Jason.
22: Yeah, thank you, Duke. And I too want to, I echo that sentiment, and I want to actually thank you for allowing us to participate this way. For those listening, I'm Jason Rosas. I have 28 years of service with the County Assessor's Office, with the last 3 years, with the last three of those years working with retired Assessor Debbie Larson as your Deputy Assessor. I'm permanently certified as a property tax appraiser by the Wyoming Department of Revenue, and I have over 20 years of job-specific continuing education courses to retain that certification. Being in the Assessor's Office as long as I have, I'm quite familiar with the day-to-day functionality of our office, ensuring a smooth transition should I be successful in becoming your next county assessor.
1: Thank you. That's the opening statement this morning from Jason Rosas, Joey Antilla, and Don Marcourt this morning joining us in our SVI Media Candidate Forum. So we are going to rotate around which candidate answers the question first. So with Don going first on the opening statement, Joey will let you field the answer on our first question today. And that question is, what do you feel qualifies you to fill the position of treasurer or assessor? Joey?
21: What truly sets me apart is that I'm not just ready to do the job, I'm already doing it. For 24 of my 25 years in this office, I have been your deputy treasurer. During this time, I have been actively executing the core duties of the office daily, possessing deep hands on experience My knowledge is 100% unmatched. I know the duties, the policies and the procedures, systems, accounts, and every challenge that this office faces inside and out. There will be no learning curve on day one. I am fully ready, deeply motivated, and completely equipped to step seamlessly into this role. I have the unique preparation needed to serve our county from the very moment I were to take over.
1: Thank you, Joey. And same question now for Jason. What do you feel qualifies you to fill the position as assessor?
22: Duke, my years of service, my experience and knowledge of every aspect of our office and its daily functions are what make me stand out. The responsibilities of our office are vast, and I'm involved with almost all of them. But in my capacity as deputy assessor recently, I've gained more of the experience in the more administrative side, the value setting side, and the processes such as the county abstract, which is where we determine the valuation position of the county as a whole. Recently, I've actually assisted with the mill levy work, and we're gearing up to send the tax roll to the county treasurer for collection. So experience for sure.
1: Thank you, Jason. And Don, your response to the question, what do you feel qualifies you to fill the position of treasurer?
19: I believe my qualifications come from a combination of real-world financial management, leadership, and a commitment to understanding the responsibilities of the office. For nearly 20 years, I've managed the financial operations of our family business, including the day-to-day bookkeeping, reconciliations, accounts payable and accounts receivable, payroll, monthly tax filings, state compliance inspections, supervising employees, and providing customer service. Running a business teaches you that every day brings a new challenge. You learn to think on your feet, solve problems, make sound financial decisions, and keep moving forward. I believe those are the same leadership skills needed to serve as Lincoln County Treasurer. I believe that combination of financial experience, leadership, and a commitment to understanding the law prepared me to serve the people of Lincoln County well.
1: Thank you, Don. It's all part of our SVI Media Candidate Forum this morning. Heading into our next question, and Jason, I believe it's your turn to field this question first. And that question being, what is one thing you feel has been done well in the assessor or treasurer's offices? And what is one thing you think could be improved on? Jason.
22: Retiring Assessor Debbie Larson has been instrumental in ensuring that our property valuations have been in compliance with the state. It's essential that we keep that control here because there's so much at risk should it go the other way, where the state actually determines the values. A common question that I'm asked lately is, how can you lower my property taxes? And honestly, an assessor doesn't determine those property taxes at all. Those entities who have the authority to mill against your property, they're the ones that actually determine your property taxes. So I think it would be a great benefit to travel around to the different areas of this county when we're able to, and maybe explain the process a little better so there's a better understanding of what it is that we do.
1: Thank you, Jason. And Don, same question for you now with the focus on the treasurer's office. Something done well and something you think could be improved?
19: The treasurer's office has benefited from experienced employees who are dedicated to serving the public, and I want to build on those strengths. Where I believe we can improve is by strengthening financial processes and internal controls so reoccurring audit findings become opportunities for improvement instead of reoccurring issues. I also believe transparency builds trust. The more confidence people have in how their tax dollars are being managed, the stronger our county government becomes. As treasurer, I'll work to make financial information clear, accessible, and understandable so taxpayers know how their money is being managed. My goal is not to reinvent the office. It's to build on what's working, improve what isn't, and leave the treasurer's office stronger than I found it.
1: Thank you very much, Don Marcourt, with her response again on the SVI Media Candidate Forum this morning with Swift 98, The Spur, and live video coverage on SVI Media. Another question, and let's see, Joey, I think we're to Joey to go first here to field this question. Joey, did you answer the last question?
21: I haven't.
1: Okay. Sorry, that's where I got mixed up. We need to go back to you and give you a chance to answer the question just asked. Thank you.
21: Yes. Okay. So over the years, I have seen immense growth while working alongside two different treasurers and many dedicated employees. Today, we have two solid teams working together in perfect harmony. That teamwork is vital because real progress requires collaboration, and our staff executes it exceptionally well. This fiscal year alone, we managed $100 million. When looking at areas for improvement, it is a unique challenge because our office already maintains incredibly high standards of transparency, accountability, and responsibility. While we are occasionally accused of lacking these qualities, they absolutely exist in our daily work. Moving forward, my goal is to elevate these standards even further. I want to build on our strong foundation by expanding online access to public information and documents, making our office even more accessible and transparent for everyone.
1: Thank you, Joey. Appreciate that. Now we can move on to the next question. And Don, you'll be up to answer this question first. If elected, how will you ensure that your service is a benefit to the residents of Lincoln County? Don?
19: You will begin with one simple principle. The people of Lincoln County come first. The treasurer's office exists to serve taxpayers and responsibly manage public funds. I believe the treasurer's office serves the public best when it stays focused on its statutory responsibilities, receiving, safeguarding, investing public funds as authorized by law, accurately accounting for them, and lawfully dispersing them. That's where my focus will be. My priority will be understanding every statutory responsibility of the office, listening to the experienced employees already there, and looking for ways to improve efficiencies, customer service, and transparency. I don't see this as a stepping stone. I see it as an opportunity to give back to the county that's been my home for 45 years. My goal is simple: to leave the treasurer's office stronger than I found it.
1: Thank you, Don. That's the response from Don Marcourt. And now, Joey, your response to that question. If elected, how will you ensure that your service is a benefit to the residents of Lincoln County?
21: Because I have been directly involved within the treasurer's office itself for the past 25 years, I can ensure that there will be no disruption to our daily operations, whether that is processing vehicle registrations, handling property tax billing and payments, distribution releases, revenue tracking, generating monthly financials, or investing funds. All daily, monthly, and yearly operations will continue exactly as they normally do. You're not just voting experience, you're securing operational continuity, statutory compliance, and a dedicated individual ready to lead efficiently and effectively from day one.
1: Thank you, Joey. And Jason, your response. If elected, how will you ensure that your service is a benefit to the residents of Lincoln County?
22: Yeah, Duke, as I've mentioned several times in the different community forums that I've attended, the main benefit to the residents is keeping local control of property valuations. Property valuations are determined by our office, but they are governed by the Wyoming Constitution, the Wyoming Department of Revenue, and the State Board of Equalization. The same sales analysis that we use in-house is sent to the state for review, Duke. And if those values are not within a certain set range by the state, our county is subject to equalization and we lose control of that process. It's why the role of an assessor is so vital. My goal and ultimate responsibility is to ensure that that control stays here in Lincoln County.
1: Thank you, Jason. Now just heading into our closing remarks from our candidates here this morning as we continue with our SVI Media Candidate Forum, candidates for assessor and treasurer in Lincoln County joining us today. Jason, as the only participating candidate for assessor, we'll let you do your closing statement first, and then we'll go with Don and Joey as treasurer and closing statement. So, Jason, your closing statement.
22: Yeah, in closing, I would just like to thank all the people that I've met, offering their words of encouragement and support along the way. Property owners deserve people with experience, knowledge, and commitment doing these jobs. And I feel that I have all of these qualities and can bring them to the table immediately, which would mean a smooth transition. We have a great skilled staff committed to continuing to provide you with the same level of service and integrity that we are known for. And I just want to acknowledge them as well. I do have a website, rosasforassessor.com, so please check it out. And thank you again, Duke, and all the listeners out there. Please vote August 18th.
1: Jason Rosas, candidate for Lincoln County Assessor. And now to our two treasurer candidates, Don Marquardt, your closing statement this morning. Don?
19: Thanks, Duke, for having us again and letting us reach out to the voters of Lincoln County. I've spent nearly 20 years managing the financial operations of a family business. I believe the taxpayers deserve a treasurer who's prepared, accountable, and focused on the statutory responsibilities of the office. Campaigns are full of promises. Leadership is about follow through. If elected, I'll work every day to protect your taxpayer dollars, follow Wyoming law, and leave the treasurer's office stronger than I found it. If you'd like to learn more about me, my platform, and the research that led me to run for county treasurer, I invite you to visit my website, Don4treasurer.com. You can also visit the blog page to read more about the issues and public records that shape my campaign. I'm also on Facebook at Don4treasurer. I'd be honored to earn your vote for Lincoln County Treasurer. Thank you.
1: Thank you, Don, candidate for Lincoln County Treasurer. And Joey, your closing statement this morning.
21: I want to express how important it is that you go out and vote on August 18th. 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Thank you for hosting, Duke, and giving me the opportunity to share information with others. I hope you all have a great rest of your week.
1: That's going to conclude our SVI Media Candidate Forum with our participating candidates running for Lincoln County Assessor, with Jason Rosas participating today. Emmett Mavey will also be on the ballot in August for the primary election. And our two candidates joining us today for Lincoln County Treasurer, Joey Antilla and Don Marquardt. Thank you so much for participating. Thank you for tuning in. Thank you for listening. Earlier on, ahead of our Assessor and Treasurer Candidate Forums, we also had Lincoln County Commissioner, House District 18, and Lincoln County Sheriff and Attorney candidates on the forum with us today. 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

0: Warm water temperatures in Wyoming's rivers and streams is making things tough for trout species, so anglers are being asked to adjust fishing practices. Consider fishing in the early morning and evening hours when water temperatures are cooler. Land the fish as soon as possible and carry a pocket thermometer to measure temperatures. If the water gets to 65 degrees, anglers should harvest fish in accordance with established regulations rather than practice catch and release. Sponsored by the Wyoming Game and Fish, the Wyoming Association of Broadcasters, and the station.
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0: The Upper Valley is south and the Lower Valley is north. 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
1: The media attacks him. The insiders attack him. The political establishment attacks him. Why? Because Chuck Gray gets results. Chuck Gray stood with President Trump and fought to keep President Trump on the ballot. And he defended election integrity, requiring proof of citizenship to vote. Chuck stopped a massive foreign-owned wind project from taking over Wyoming land. And stopped China, because Chuck Gray will always take the fight to America's enemies. In Congress, Chuck will protect girls' sports, take on the woke agenda, and stand with President Trump. President Trump noticed Chuck Gray's America First work.
2: Chuck Gray. Great job, Chuck.
1: The attacks are fake. 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
3: I'm Chuck Gray, candidate for Congress, and I approve this message.
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0: Warm water temperatures in Wyoming's rivers and streams is making things tough for trout species, so anglers are being asked to adjust fishing practices. Consider fishing in the early morning and evening hours when water temperatures are cooler. Land the fish as soon as possible and carry a pocket thermometer to measure temperatures. If the water gets to 65 degrees, anglers should harvest fish in accordance with established regulations rather than practice catch and release. Sponsored by the Wyoming Game and Fish, the Wyoming Association of Broadcasters, and the station.
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2: The media attacks him. The insiders attack him. The political establishment attacks him. Why? Because Chuck Gray gets results. Chuck Gray stood with President Trump and fought to keep President Trump on the ballot. And he defended election integrity, requiring proof of citizenship to vote. Chuck stopped a massive foreign-owned wind project from taking over Wyoming land. And stopped China, because Chuck Gray will always take the fight to America's enemies. In Congress, Chuck will protect girls' sports, take on the woke agenda, and stand with President Trump. President Trump noticed Chuck Gray's America First work.
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2: NBC News Radio, I'm Michael Kastner. The U.S. has completed another wave of strikes on Iran after President Trump promised to hit the country very hard for targeting U.S. troops. UK's Defense Secretary Wes Streeting says Britain is pushing for de-escalation.
3: That's clearly in everyone's interest, given the impact that this war is having on shipping in the Strait of Hormuz and the economic price that we're all paying as a result.
2: In a post on X, U.S. Central Command said the strikes hit dozens of targets in response to Iran's Tuesday night attacks on American forces in the Middle East. It said all of the Iranian missiles launched during those attacks were successfully intercepted. Kentucky Senator Rand Paul says he will move to hold Dr. Anthony Fauci in contempt of Congress after Fauci refused to answer questions related to COVID-19 on Wednesday.
4: On the advice of counsel, I respectfully decline to answer based upon my rights under the Fifth Amendment to the Constitution.
2: Fauci appeared in front of a Republican-led Senate panel but invoked the Fifth more than 100 times. He said it was to avoid Republicans possibly using his testimony to prosecute him for perjury. Todd Blanche's nomination for U.S. Attorney General is on life support as a key vote withholds support over a disputed Justice Department fund. More from Mark Mayfield.
5: Texas Senator John Cornyn said on Wednesday he will not vote for Blanche until the department provides a written commitment permanently ending a proposed $1.8 billion anti-weaponization fund. The Justice Department says it has submitted a written proposal to address Cornyn's concerns, though the senator says it does not meet his request.
2: The trial of the Massachusetts mom accused of killing her three kids continues today. Lindsay Clancy claims she was suffering from postpartum psychosis when she strangled her 5-year-old, 3-year-old, and 8-month-old in 2023. Michael Kastner, NBC News Radio.
1: News and sports continues right after this.
6: The media attacks him. The insiders attack him. The political establishment attacks him. Why? Because Chuck Gray gets results. Chuck Gray stood with President Trump and fought to keep President Trump on the ballot. And he defended election integrity, requiring proof of citizenship to vote. Chuck stopped a massive foreign-owned wind project from taking over Wyoming land. And stopped China, because Chuck Gray will always take the fight to America's enemies. In Congress, Chuck will protect girls' sports, take on the woke agenda, and stand with President Trump. President Trump noticed Chuck Gray's America First work.
7: Chuck Gray. Great job, Chuck.
6: The attacks are fake. Chuck Gray is fighting for Wyoming values, Wyoming families, and Wyoming's future. Wyoming doesn't back down, and neither does Chuck Gray.
8: I'm Chuck Gray, candidate for Congress, and I approve this message.
6: Paid for by Citizens for Chuck Gray.
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2: Firefighters are battling wildfires across Europe. In France, crews are working to contain a large blaze near Bordeaux as an extreme heat warning remains in effect. In Spain, firefighters are fighting a wildfire near Valencia, with Prime Minister Pedro Sanchez saying 10 major fires are burning across the country. And on the Greek island of Crete, 2 wildfires have killed 3 firefighters and forced evacuations as strong Mediterranean winds drive the flames toward popular tourist areas. The body of a 10-year-old boy has been recovered and a 10-year-old girl is still missing after both ended up in the Passaic River in New Jersey. More from Scott Pringle.
9: Officials got reports of 3 children in the river in a park by a ramp around 6:30 Wednesday night. Passaic Mayor Hector Lora says the 10-year-old boy was able to help his 11-year-old sister to safety while they were in the water, but was not able to save himself. His body has been recovered.
10: As he was going under, he pushed her, and she ended up by the rocks, and she climbed out.
9: First responders and divers are still searching for the 10-year-old girl.
2: Canadian travel to the U.S. is down, partly because of tariffs and tensions between the two countries. Now, New York City is trying to win Canadians back with its New York's Northern Neighbor campaign, offering 30% discounts on select hotels, attractions, and restaurants to help offset the exchange rate. Today is the 211th day of 2026, and everywhere you go, people are saying the year is passing too quickly. Bree Tennis knows why.
11: It is scientifically impossible for time to pass more quickly. How fast or slow the time passes is merely a perception. Psychology Today says we start to feel the slip in our mid to late 20s, and it zooms by faster with every year. And it's due to routine and fewer new experiences that puts our brains into autopilot, which makes the days blur together.
2: Michael Kastner, NBC News Radio.
1: Let's go to sports for 1 minute.
12: Football continues to close in as camps for every NFL team are now underway. Two of the league's top running backs open camp in contract disputes. The Falcons' Bijan Robinson and the Lions' Jahmyr Gibbs are in camp but not practicing, seeking contract extensions. An injury in day one of camp in Cincinnati. Bengals pass rusher Shamar Stewart, their first-round pick a year ago, was carted off with a leg injury. He'll be examined today. Highlighting baseball, the Yankees let one get away. They coughed up a four-run lead in the late innings and lost to the White Sox 6-5 in 12 innings. Manager Aaron Boone.
13: Tough loss. You know, credit to them. They put some big bats and hits together to get back into it, and you know, we just couldn't finish it off.
12: The loss, coupled with Tampa Bay's win over the Rangers, extends the Rays' AL East lead over the Yankees to 2.5 games. And a record-setting deal in the NHL. The Sharks and 20-year-old star Macklin Celebrini agree on a 5-year extension worth $94 million. I'm Matt McCoy.
1: 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Once again, the forecast for Star Valley today, sunny, 80 degrees. Kemmer-Diamondville, Bridger Valley-LaBarge, sunny and 85. Good morning. 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

0: junior, teen, women's, and men's. 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

0: you've got.
1: The media attacks him. The insiders attack him. The political establishment attacks him. Why? Because Chuck Gray gets results. Chuck Gray stood with President Trump and fought to keep President Trump on the ballot. And he defended election integrity, requiring proof of citizenship to vote. Chuck stopped a massive foreign-owned wind project from taking over Wyoming land. And stopped China, because Chuck Gray will always take the fight to America's enemies. In Congress, Chuck will protect girls' sports, take on the woke agenda, and stand with President Trump. President Trump noticed Chuck Gray's America First work.
2: Chuck Gray. Great job, Chuck.
1: The attacks are fake. Chuck Gray is fighting for Wyoming values, Wyoming families, and Wyoming's future. Wyoming doesn't back down, and neither does Chuck Gray.
3: I'm Chuck Gray, candidate for Congress, and I approve this message.
1: Paid for by Citizens for Chuck Gray.
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1: Warm water temperatures in Wyoming's rivers and streams is making things tough for trout species, so anglers are being asked to adjust fishing practices. 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
1: The media attacks him. The insiders attack him. The political establishment attacks him. Why? Because Chuck Gray gets results. Chuck Gray stood with President Trump and fought to keep President Trump on the ballot. And he defended election integrity, requiring proof of citizenship to vote. Chuck stopped a massive foreign-owned wind project from taking over Wyoming land. And stopped China, because Chuck Gray will always take the fight to America's enemies. In Congress, Chuck will protect girls' sports, take on the woke agenda, and stand with President Trump. President Trump knows Chuck Gray's America First work.
2: Chuck Gray. Great job, Chuck.
1: The attacks are fake.

0: Chuck Gray is fighting for Wyoming values, Wyoming families, and Wyoming's future. Wyoming doesn't back down, and neither does Chuck Gray.
1: I'm Chuck Gray, candidate for Congress, and I approve this message.
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3: Are you glad today? You should be, at least part of the day. In the Bible, we read in the Psalms, which, by the way, is like the songbook of the Bible, "This is a day the Lord has made." Imagine that. Can you make a day? Then it says we should rejoice and be glad in it. Well, I can do that for myself, sometimes. There's a faith teacher named Pema Chodron who teaches a neat little way to help with that task. She simply says, just like me. We encounter people along the way every day. Be aware that they may be sad, happy, angry, speaking harshly, hoarding all the cupcakes at the potluck. So instead of responding in kind, she says to herself, they're just like me. The behavior might not be, but the person is. Maybe we need to move closer together, at least within earshot, so we can hear each other's stories. When we can feel the warmth of each other, we can say, just like me.
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0: The media attacks him. The insiders attack him. The political establishment attacks him. Why? Because Chuck Gray gets results. Chuck Gray stood with President Trump and fought to keep President Trump on the ballot. And he defended election integrity, requiring proof of citizenship to vote. Chuck stopped a massive foreign-owned wind project from taking over Wyoming land. And stopped China, because Chuck Gray will always take the fight to America's enemies. In Congress, Chuck will protect girls' sports, take on the woke agenda, and stand with President Trump. President Trump noticed Chuck Gray's America First work.
1: Chuck Gray. Great job, Chuck.
0: The attacks are fake. Chuck Gray is fighting for Wyoming values, Wyoming families, and Wyoming's future. Wyoming doesn't back down, and neither does Chuck Gray.
2: I'm Chuck Gray, candidate for Congress, and I approve this message.
0: Paid for by Citizens for Chuck Gray.
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2: NBC News Radio, I'm Michael Kastner. The U.S. has completed another wave of strikes on Iran after President Trump promised to hit the country very hard for targeting U.S. troops. UK's Defense Secretary Wes Streeting says Britain is pushing for de-escalation.
3: That's clearly in everyone's interest, given the impact that this war is having on shipping in the Strait of Hormuz and the economic price that we're all paying as a result.
2: In a post on X, U.S. Central Command said the strikes hit dozens of targets in response to Iran's Tuesday night attacks on American forces in the Middle East. It said all of the Iranian missiles launched during those attacks were successfully intercepted. Kentucky Senator Rand Paul says he will move to hold Dr. Anthony Fauci in contempt of Congress after Fauci refused to answer questions related to COVID-19 on Wednesday.
4: On the advice of counsel, I respectfully decline to answer based upon my rights under the Fifth Amendment to the Constitution.
2: Fauci appeared in front of a Republican-led Senate panel but invoked the Fifth more than 100 times. He said it was to avoid Republicans possibly using his testimony to prosecute him for perjury. Todd Blanche's nomination for U.S. Attorney General is on life support as a key vote withhold support over a disputed Justice Department fund. More from Mark Mayfield.
5: Texas Senator John Cornyn said on Wednesday he will not vote for Blanche until the department provides a written commitment permanently ending a proposed $1.8 billion anti-weaponization fund. The Justice Department says it has submitted a written proposal to address Cornyn's concerns, though the senator says it does not meet his request.
2: The trial of the Massachusetts mom accused of killing her three kids continues today. Lindsay Clancy claims she was suffering from postpartum psychosis when she strangled her 5-year-old, 3-year-old, and 8-month-old in 2023. Michael Kastner, NBC News Radio.
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2: Firefighters are battling wildfires across Europe. In France, crews are working to contain a large blaze near Bordeaux as an extreme heat warning remains in effect. In Spain, firefighters are fighting a wildfire near Valencia, with Prime Minister Pedro Sanchez saying 10 major fires are burning across the country. And on the Greek island of Crete, two wildfires have killed three firefighters and forced evacuations as strong Mediterranean winds drive the flames toward popular tourist areas. The body of a 10-year-old boy has been recovered and a 10-year-old girl is still missing after both ended up in the Passaic River in New Jersey. More from Scott Pringle.
8: Officials got reports of three children in the river in a park by a ramp around 6:30 Wednesday night. Passaic Mayor Hector Lora says the 10-year-old boy was able to help his 11-year-old sister to safety while they were in the water, but was not able to save himself. His body has been recovered.
9: As he was going under, he pushed her, and she ended up by the rocks, and she climbed out.
8: First responders and divers are still searching for the 10-year-old girl.
2: Canadian travel to the U.S. is down, partly because of tariffs and tensions between the two countries. Now, New York City is trying to win Canadians back with its New York's Northern Neighbor campaign, offering 30% discounts on select hotels, attractions, and restaurants to help offset the exchange rate. Today is the 211th day of 2026, and everywhere you go, people are saying the year is passing too quickly. Bree Tennis knows why.
10: It is scientifically impossible for time to pass more quickly. How fast or slow the time passes is merely a perception. Psychology Today says we start to feel the slip in our mid to late 20s, and it zooms by faster with every year. And it's due to routine and fewer new experiences that puts our brains into autopilot, which makes the days blur together.
2: Michael Kastner, NBC News Radio.
1: Let's go to sports for 1 minute.
11: Football continues to close in as camps for every NFL team are now underway. Two of the league's top running backs open camp in contract disputes. The Falcons' Bijan Robinson and the Lions' Jahmyr Gibbs are in camp but not practicing, seeking contract extensions. An injury in day one of camp in Cincinnati. Bengals pass rusher Shamar Stewart, their first-round pick a year ago, was carted off with a leg injury. He'll be examined today. Highlighting baseball, the Yankees let one get away. They coughed up a four-run lead in the late innings and lost to the White Sox 6-5 in 12 innings. Manager Aaron Boone.
12: Tough loss. You know, credit to them. They put some big bats and hits together to get back into it, and you know, we just couldn't finish it off.
11: The loss coupled with Tampa Bay's win over the Rangers extends the Rays' AL East lead over the Yankees to 2.5 games, and a record-setting deal in the NHL. The Sharks and 20-year-old star Macklin Celebrini agree on a 5-year extension worth $94 million. I'm Matt McCoy.
1: 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Once again, the forecast for Star Valley today, sunny, 80 degrees. Kimmer, Diamondville, Bridger Valley, LaBarge, sunny and 85. Good morning. This has been an SBI News update.
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1: 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This is Janice Fry, your DJ after the workday. And coming up this hour, we've got music from Matt Kearney, The Somerset, and Philip Phillips. We'll also be taking a look at the community calendar, let you know what events are happening in the Valley this week. Up next, Teddy Swims, Mr. Know-It-All.

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1: You're listening to Star Valley's best mix in music. That was Homesick, Philip Phillips. Up next, back home, Andy Grammer. I'm on

He is a blade. He is a picture that I saved for too long. He is my credit card and keys, and the reason I won't find peace. He is a song I should not complete.

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2: NBC News Radio, I'm Michael Kastner. The U.S. has completed another wave of strikes on Iran after President Trump promised to hit the country very hard for targeting U.S. troops. UK's Defense Secretary Wes Streeting says Britain is pushing for de-escalation.
3: That's clearly in everyone's interest, given the impact that this war is having on shipping in the Strait of Hormuz and the economic price that we're all paying as a result.
2: In a post on X, U.S. Central Command said the strikes hit dozens of targets in response to Iran's Tuesday night attacks on American forces in the Middle East. It said all of the Iranian missiles launched during those attacks were successfully intercepted. Kentucky Senator Rand Paul says he will move to hold Dr. Anthony Fauci in contempt of Congress after Fauci refused to answer questions related to COVID-19 on Wednesday.
4: On the advice of counsel, I respectfully decline to answer based upon my rights under the Fifth Amendment to the Constitution.
2: Fauci appeared in front of a Republican-led Senate panel but invoked the Fifth more than 100 times. He said it was to avoid Republicans possibly using his testimony to prosecute him for